0: Hi, Christina. I listen to you all the time. I just adore you.
1: But I wanted
0: to mention something about singleness.
1: Yeah.
0: I had a really bad moment today of depression. I wanted to eat all day, and I called my sister, and I'm very lucky to have a sibling that I never knew growing up, and I do now, and she's a believer, and she's like, go dance and worship and drink some water.
1: And is that what you did, Donna?
0: That's what you did. That's exactly what I did.
1: Come on, drink some water, do a little dance, and chill out.
0: But I just wanted to tell you, singleness sucks. But you know what?
1: Yes.
0: It's okay. I'll make it through, right?
1: Yes. Singleness can be not so great sometimes. But the Lord said, Psalm 145:16, I open my hand and satisfy the desires of every living thing, including the single folk. We gonna be all right.
0: Amen.
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7: I sometimes forget that God transformed Paul from an angry Christian hater to a humble Jesus follower. And it took 3 days of blindness and the voice of Jesus to get Paul's attention. And I don't know about you, but sometimes it takes a whole lot of stuff to get my attention. Paul is reminding us to be humble, unified, to not forget where we came from, and to follow Jesus in everything we do. Philippians 2:13 says, "For God is working in you, giving you the desire and the power to do what pleases him." I'm Monica, and that's your verse of the day on Positive, Encouraging K-Love.

Hey there, I'm Christina. You know, it's always about taking notes in life, you know, just the lessons learned. We are students in this place. Matter of fact, Psalm 32:8. God says, I'll instruct you and teach you in the way you should go. I'll counsel you with my eye on your life.

I was just out there doing whatever at one point in life and feeling like I was so far away from God. And one night, I just felt this whisper from him. Christina, all you have to do is turn. I've been here the whole time. You have not lost your chances with me.

0: us your love.
1: Yeah, I know. Lots of decisions you had to make today, but welcome to one of the best ones you made today. Positive, encouraging K-Love.

0: we've talked before, haven't we, Lee?
1: Yes, we have. This is the same Lee that has the cat.
0: And you're single?
1: Yeah, yeah.
0: Okay, as a single guy, do you feel when the seasons change? Do you emotionally respond or react to... Because I just talked about this, about... I'm good with my singleness. I really am. But I noticed last week there was a little bit of this twinge of loneliness. And I'm like, man, it would be nice. And I realized that when we come from summer to fall... That's when I usually feel it the most. Do you have those kinds of responses as a single man?
1: No, not really. Not really.
0: All right. What's your favorite fall thing to do? Are you a fall guy? Do you like this time of year coming up?
1: I do. Oh, yeah. I do like fall.
0: All right. What's your thing?
1: I mean, don't judge me.
0: Football.
1: No, I'm not really a big football fan.
0: Oh, well, okay. What are we talking about, Lee?
1: Yeah. I guess my favorite thing for fall would probably be going to get a cup of pumpkin spice coffee. And maybe go and sit in a park or just maybe take a little drive around.
0: Oh, my gosh, Lee. Why have you not been snatched up, sir? What in the world? What's wrong with all the women around you? Because that's like you're the perfect guy.
1: They're not ready yet. That's why they haven't snatched me up.
0: They not ready.
1: They're not ready.
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3: One of the most powerful forces that keeps people stuck is secrecy. 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You are never meant to carry pain alone. God's light doesn't expose us for condemnation because the Bible says, therefore, there's no condemnation for those who are in Christ Jesus. You see, the light brings us into God's healing. Freedom often begins when we step out of the shadows and into the marvelous light of Christ.
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Okay, yeah, I know, I get it. It has been a long minute, a very long time since you have been able to articulate the very tender things in your heart. The stuff you almost feel like, man, I don't even want to talk to God about it because I don't even know if he's going to do anything. That is real. That is raw. And all I'm saying, look, all I'm saying is it is set up for you right now to bring the real, raw things to him.

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Now, this is just me. This is just me, Christina. I don't believe you and I need more faith. Because first of all, we believe in a God, Jesus, that we've never seen before. That's faith. Now, what I do believe is we keep putting ourselves in a position to follow the God of our faith. Now, the fact that you are here is you following the God of your faith.

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1: Hey, what's up, K-Love? It's Toby Mac, and this is the story behind my song, Lord, It Feels Good. How are we possibly going to know that God loves us if we don't give Him a voice into our lives by stopping and opening His Word? I wrote this one after one of those moments where I stopped. It's supposed to make you smile, bob your head, as you should be doing, because Lord, it feels good to be loved by you.
2: My drive to and from work is usually about 45 minutes, and it's a lot of time to think. This helps clear my mind and remind me of the joy the Lord gives despite the hardships,

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1: 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We're back to the songs you love and the hope you need. 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

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It just is right there. God sees, God knows, God's working. And this is for you right now. He sees, He knows, He's working.

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And here is the reality. There's some anxiousness, feelings of a little bit of overwhelm. And I want you to know this right here is the prayer. God, let it be your words out of this mouth, your tone heard, your spirit. May it be felt when this conversation happens. Yeah. Thank you, Jesus.

0: Hey, what's happening? I'm Christina. You know how I feel about this Ann Wilson song. Or maybe you don't. I just like it. The girl is doing the thing. Who I am to you. Yes, please.
1: The liar's whispering again. And lately it's been sounding like the truth.

0: you.
1: Thanks. You too, Christina. Appreciate it.
2: You're welcome. But hey, real quick before you go, Brendan, I got a question for you. If you could spend a week with someone from your past, yeah, who would that be?
1: I just got back from a weekend with some of my best friends from childhood building a treehouse. I would love to spend a whole...
2: You built a treehouse over the weekend?
1: a couple of weekends ago, yeah.
2: What? That's crazy. You just casually said that. Yeah, some friends of mine, we just built a treehouse. No big deal. Who's benefiting from the treehouse? Whose house was it?
1: His children. He's got 6 kids.
2: Wow. Oh, my gosh.
1: His name is Jono. I was with Jono and Calvin and my twin brother, Connor. And if I could spend a week straight, I would go with those guys and just get lost for a week. That's what I would do.
2: The four fellas, the treehouse fellas, building treehouses together. Hey, maybe y'all need to start a business building treehouses for people. Look, I'll be first in line. I need the luxury line, though, okay? With all the bells and whistles, Brendan. All the bells and whistles.
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5: K-Love's 1 minute of encouragement with Annie F. Downs. In high school, the yearbook team works to document everything that happens at your school that year. 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Their entire goal is to capture the memories. Journaling is our way of capturing God's faithfulness and a chance to be thankful to Him for His hand in our lives. You may think you need to be a writer or a creative to get into journaling, but anybody can do it. You don't have to write out long prayers or every detail of your day. You can use bullet points, list out a timeline of your day, document questions you have for God, or simply note the things He's teaching you. You get to create the process. And hear me, you cannot journal your way to God's love, but you can document how His love has changed you. When we document what God is up to, it allows us to see patterns. It allows us to see answered prayers. It allows us to see the thread of God's faithfulness in our lives.
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7: I sometimes forget that God transformed Paul from an angry Christian hater to a humble Jesus follower. And it took 3 days of blindness and the voice of Jesus to get Paul's attention. And I don't know about you, but sometimes it takes a whole lot of stuff to get my attention. Paul is reminding us to be humble, unified, to not forget where we came from, and to follow Jesus in everything we do. Philippians 2:13 says, "For God is working in you, giving you the desire and the power to do what pleases Him." I'm Monica, and that's your verse of the day on Positive, Encouraging K-Love.

0: keep going.
1: I am very serious about this. I'm so fascinated by teachers, what you do every day. So, Ms. Jenny, again, remind me what you teach.
2: I teach world history, speech, and drama, and I teach English as a second language since I've been all over the world because I taught school in Korea and Bolivia and in Brazil.
1: I mean, like, what is that like when you look back over the course of your life and the places you've been? What is it that you see?
2: I think it's precious that the Lord gave me the opportunity to experience all these different cultures.
1: Yeah, see, that's right there, the intriguing part to me. So tell me, what are some of the cultures that have entered your classroom?
2: Well, over the last couple of years, I have had some kids from Laos and Vietnam and from China and from Korea and from Russia and from the Ukraine and from Spain and from France.
1: Miss Jenny, thank you for serving the world the way you have and still doing it. It changes everything. It opens up our world when we do that. And you've done that. And so, man, thank you. Thank you.
2: Yes.

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It feels like the kind of song that always catches me when I'm in a crummy mood, okay? When I feel like the last thing I want to do is turn up and praise. This song comes on. Reminds me. That's the very thing we need right now. Let's turn it up and praise with Bill Wickham. I'm Kayla.

I discover new depths of my love for my husband on like a near daily basis. If you're married to, you probably know this exact experience where sometimes you discover how much you love them in a new way because of something that they did that was so wonderful, right? And I just think, oh, my husband is so kind and he's so nice to me and I love him so much. And then sometimes you discover how much you love them because of something they did. My name's Kareth, by the way. Thank you for hanging out with me tonight. Am I picking on my husband? A little bit, but also this is one of the reasons why I love him, because he is such a good sport. He opens packages that can be resealed in a way that they cannot be resealed. Like a little bag of treats has a zip top. Is the zip top getting open? No, he's ripping into it from the side like the Hulk. He's ensuring that nothing will ever reseal that package again. And every time I go to get a little treat from that package and it's falling out the sides where he teared it open, and I'm like, you could have just opened it from the top. I'm reminded of how deep my love is for that man. Because is it annoying? Yes. But as soon as I start to get irritated by something he does, I am immediately reminded that I am also annoying. I am reminded that, you know what, Kareth, you have left the hairdryer sitting on the bathroom counter for 14 days straight. And has he said anything? No. Because he loves me. And that is marriage, okay? That's marriage in a nutshell. It is celebrating all the wonderful things about each other.

0: but also putting up with each other. Because you know the other person is just as annoyed by you as you are by them.
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0: of things. Even sometimes the things of the world are good things or things that you're trying to do for God, but it's easy to get burned out and dry even in those places. But I'm thankful that we have a place that we can go, a well we can drink from that will never run dry.
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2: 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And I think He used this station to be able to say, against all odds and despite what it looks like, that I would not just survive in the situation, but thrive. And that was amazing to me.
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3: I sometimes forget that God transformed Paul from an angry Christian hater to a humble Jesus follower. And it took 3 days of blindness and the voice of Jesus to get Paul's attention. And I don't know about you, but sometimes it takes a whole lot of stuff to get my attention. Paul is reminding us to be humble, unified, to not forget where we came from, and to follow Jesus in everything we do. Philippians 2:13 says, "For God is working in you, giving you the desire and the power to do what pleases Him." I'm Monica, and that's your verse of the day on Positive, Encouraging K-Love.

0: grateful for you.
1: Just in case you needed a reminder today, because I also need these reminders sometimes, that you do not become more lovable the more productive you are. Okay, so you don't need to do more spreadsheets or answer more phone calls or make more money. No. God's love, it doesn't depend on you. He loves you because that's who he is.

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I know. It's beautiful. The life that you've planned for your family, man, that's beautiful. But the life that God's given you right now, it's pretty beautiful too. This is Caleb.

0: You know what? A gambler feels real good in a casino. An alcoholic feels great with a drink in their hand. A social media addict feels fantastic when they're scrolling on their phone. I added that last one because that one's me. My name's Kareth. This is Caleb. And ironically, I was scrolling on my phone when I came across this post of somebody who was talking about how they felt the freest that they had ever been since they stopped reading their Bible. And as somebody who I believe that the Bible is the word of God, I do believe it's God trying to talk to us, but also myself struggles with reading the Bible. It made me stop for a second and go, oh, hold on, wait, what do you mean by that? And the conversation in the comment section of that post, which I admit is one of the dangerous places to allow yourself to go, it actually helped bring a lot of clarity to me about why I sometimes struggle with the Bible. Because the Bible confronts me with my sin. It says, hey, that very thing that I have been given my life to, that's the thing that has been destroying my life. And there's a tension there. It's uncomfortable. But when I go do the very thing that I know I'm not supposed to do, that tension is released. But that's not freedom. Actually, that's the opposite of it. That's me leaning into my chains. That's me sitting with my chains. And that very thing that I was trying to avoid, that discomfort, that tension I felt, that was God trying to break me free from them.
1: The wait is over. The official K-Love merch store is now open. Yay! 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
3: 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Wisdom. Proverbs 1 begins, "These are the wise sayings of Solomon, written down so that we'll know how to live well and right, to understand what life means and where it's going." 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It's better than a raise. 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
1: 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One song, one story. One moment that changed everything. 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
1: Hi, Karis, I'm Kim.
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1: I am wanting to get baptized.

0: pray as you continue to just show up in her life in new and exciting ways. I pray that you bring her the comfort to know that when those seasons of quiet do come, because they will, to know that you are still there and you are still good, and that the seasons of quiet are still teaching her things about you.
1: Amen.
0: Amen. And you call me back when you get baptized, okay? And we will celebrate.
1: I will. Yeah. I will. Woo-hoo! Yeah.

0: There's a reason certain songs stay with us. A lyric that reminds you God is faithful. A melody that brings hope right when you need it. But before it became the song you love, it started with the story. Go beyond the lyrics with Behind the Song on K-Love On Demand. That's my kid. 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
1: What up, my K-Love family? This is Andrew Rip. And my friend Jervis Campbell and I wrote this song called Hold Me Up.
2: Hold me up, oh my, my, my Lord. Hold me up, hold me up.
1: It's just all about how we need to be doing life with friends. We can't be going through life by ourselves, disconnected.
2: Oh my, my, my Lord. Hold me up, hold me up.
1: It's a summertime song. It's very, very true. And it's been powerful in my own life. So I hope you love it.
3: Literally, God saved my life. I was in a really dark place, and the only thing that I had was K-Love, and it encouraged me to read my Bible and get involved with my church and be a part of my community, which then just brought God into my life even more. It has allowed me to witness to other people. You make a huge impact. You know, I'm just riding down the road just praising God.
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1: Can you pray Jesus is coming back? 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

0: Cassandra, what song do you want to hear tonight?
1: There's a song, it feels like You Lift Me Up or something.
0: You Lift Me Up. Okay. Let me think about that one for a minute. I'm gonna figure out which song it is that you wanted to hear. Maybe if you tell me what that song means to you, it'll help.
1: My grandma, someone really close to me, she passed away. And that song just kind of seems like, I guess it just kind of feels like I'm not alone. And God's always here and He'll lift me up.
0: It sounds like your grandma left you with a lot of really, really good memories of her. So I would love to play a song that reminds you of her tonight. And I think it might be this one from Blessing Offer, Lift Me Up.
2: Sometimes.

0: You know that K-Love shirt that you've seen on your favorite DJ? The one you've been wondering, okay, but seriously, where do I get one? Well, we heard you. 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So now you can look like you work at K-Love without actually having to work at K-Love. 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
2: 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Others are painful. But the gospel introduces something extraordinary into our stories. What is it? Grace. Grace means God's mercy is greater than our failures. Grace means that Jesus does and becomes what we could never become so we can be acceptable to the Father, so that we can stand in His presence. When Jesus encountered broken people in the Gospels, His grace restored them. Grace doesn't erase the past. It redeems the past. And when God writes the final chapter of your life, grace always has the last word.
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3: I sometimes forget that God transformed Paul from an angry Christian hater to a humble Jesus follower. And it took 3 days of blindness and the voice of Jesus to get Paul's attention. And I don't know about you, but sometimes it takes a whole lot of stuff to get my attention. Paul is reminding us to be humble, unified, to not forget where we came from, and to follow Jesus in everything we do. Philippians 2:13 says, "For God is working in you, giving you the desire and the power to do what pleases Him." I'm Monica, and that's your verse of the day on Positive, Encouraging K-Love.

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1: I was wondering if you could play God's Not Done With You by Torrin Wells. It's like always been my right song at the right moment. Just always has spoken to me.

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1: I would love to hear In the Mighty Name of Jesus. That is one of the most powerful songs I've heard in a long, long time. The very first time I heard it, I was moved to tears.
2: What were you going through when you heard it?
1: I lost my job, and I'm having a hard time finding a new one. The way she just surrenders everything to him, it just broke me down. It broke my spirit down, and that's what you have to declare. In the mighty name of Jesus, I pray, you know. And it comforts me. It's a very comforting message. If we just surrender to God, it'll all be okay.

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2: Hey, this is Peter Burton. This song is a goodbye song for all those things that try to weigh us down in life. It's a reminder that because of what Jesus did on the cross, we can say so long to our past, to our guilt, and our shame, no matter what season you're walking through.
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4: I suffered a lot of trauma as a child to deal with some mental health issues because of that. And just one day I was flipping through the radio, found K-Love. It seems like every time I'm about to have a mental breakdown, there's just always a song that speaks to whatever I'm going through at that very moment. And it's helped me so much. And it's helped me grow closer to God and stay grounded in my faith. I get to worship Him and feel His Spirit.
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5: I sometimes forget that God transformed Paul from an angry Christian hater to a humble Jesus follower. And it took 3 days of blindness and the voice of Jesus to get Paul's attention. And I don't know about you, but sometimes it takes a whole lot of stuff to get my attention. Paul is reminding us to be humble, unified, to not forget where we came from, and to follow Jesus in everything we do. Philippians 2:13 says, "For God is working in you, giving you the desire and the power to do what pleases Him." I'm Monica, and that's your verse of the day on Positive, Encouraging K-Love.

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1: It's Zach Williams, Less of Me. So I just in my spirit.

day got away from you and you haven't yet had that time in your Bible that you were planning on, well, then head over to the Caleb app or caleb.com and check out the verse of the day. It's just one Bible verse with a short video devotional from one of our pastors. So you can go to bed by putting the first thing first. This is Caleb.

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1: Hi, Karen. How are you doing? My name's Joe.
2: Joe, what can I play for you tonight?
1: Oh, anything by Cece Winans. She just transported me to another place. And I'm just about to celebrate 10 years sober. I'm just happy. In a good place right now. Glad to be alive today.
2: What's your life look like now compared to what it was 10 years ago?
1: Unexplainable. God has been so good to me. More blessings than I can count. I got my family back. I got my jobs back. I got everything back that was taken away from me.
2: I love the beautiful redemption arc of your story. It's like some things were lost, but not gone forever.
1: It's just been such a joy and such a blessing just to have my family back and my four beautiful granddaughters.
2: Oh, that's amazing. More family.
1: Yes, even more.

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3: 1 John 1:9 says, if we confess our sins, he is faithful and just and will forgive us our sins and purify us from all unrighteousness. Here's the thing. Confession isn't a script to memorize or a box to check off. It's not a spiritual performance where we say the right words in the right order and hope God responds. It's a relationship where we learn to come into agreement with what is already true. God is not waiting to be convinced about your sin. He already sees it clearly. And he's not confused about who you are either. He has already spoken. So confession becomes this place where we stop arguing, stop hiding, and stop editing the story. We agree with him about our sin, calling it what it is. We agree with him about ourselves, that we are deeply loved, fully known, and never beyond his grace. And we agree with him about what he's doing. He is faithful to forgive, to purify, and to keep forming us into people who look more like Jesus.
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1: The Lion and the Lamb. It's so close to my heart because I had gone through so much mentally, and that song just speaks to my heart that my Lord is in charge.
0: Yeah, and when you're going through something, you need the God who is gentle and patient with us, but also He's in charge, and He's powerful, and He knows how to get things done. You need the Lion and the Lamb.
1: Yes. Thank

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through it. God did not need us to exist, but he wanted us. That's why he made us. And he gave us the choice to say, I don't want you. But if we want to really live, it's admitting that we need him. This is Caleb.

0: don't struggle seems to be the common theme that I've noticed among survival advice. A lot of it is survival advice that we've somehow gathered throughout our life, but we hope we never have to actually use. Like, if you ever find yourself stuck in quicksand, what do? You don't struggle, right? You lay flat and you try to climb out. If you get attacked by a grizzly bear, what do? You don't struggle. You lay flat and you try not to be a threat. That also seems to be the same advice that has saved these 7 men whose ship caught fire and they had to survive for 3 days on a life raft until they were found. I'm Kareth. It's Caleb. Thank you so much for hanging out with me tonight. The one thing they said that kept them alive was catching rainwater. No, not that. They said it was that they had good spirits. They made each other laugh. They gave up the struggle of being lost at sea. And they talked about the hope they had for being found. Jesus said it like this in John. He said, take heart. Because it's not that we were promised that we would never struggle. We will. That's a guarantee. But even in our suffering, we can rejoice. Because we know that suffering produces hope.
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2: 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A good song. A green light. A message from someone who loves you. Do not let it slip by unnoticed. The good stuff counts too. Sometimes you don't need a bigger blessing. You just need to notice the one already in front of you. A little hope for your day. From K-Love.
3: 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I did the 30-day challenge 2 years ago, and I've never changed the station since.
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0: It feels brutally honest that Hebrews 2:1 says, so we must listen very carefully to the truth we have heard, or we may drift away from it. It doesn't say that a wave will come and tear it away. It's a drift, so slow that we might not even notice it before it's too late. That's what it feels like when we start to lose sight of Jesus. It usually doesn't happen in one big moment, but the small moments that we take our eyes off of him day by day. I'm Kareth, and that's your Verse of the Day on K-Love.

all those stressors that have maybe kept you awake to be up right now. 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But let's take a couple minutes and just rest. 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

0: Does anybody else have like really irrational fears throughout the day? This is one of mine. Okay, I'm embarrassed to admit this, but every time I open up the oven when I've been cooking something, right? I'm cooking a chicken. I am always terrified that that waft of heat that comes out of the oven when you first open the door, I'm always terrified that it's going to steam my eyeballs. Like cook them like shrimp, you know? Then I have like a mini panic attack for a second until I blink my eyes and I'm like, okay, I can see everybody's fine. We're fine. I have a lot of irrational fears. I'm Kareth. This is Caleb. My biggest irrational fear that lives above them all is that I am going to inadvertently do something just out of pure ignorance that will cause harm to myself or to someone else, right? That's the heart of most of my fears. And I was talking to God about this the other day. I was talking after I almost steamed my eyeballs. I was talking to him and I was like listing all the things that I was feeling anxious about. And I just felt in my soul, I felt a thought breakthrough that went, you worry a lot. And I was like, I do. Yep. God, I do. I do worry a lot. Thank you. Thank you for the note. I do. Yep. And the next thing I felt breakthrough, the chaos of my mind was, but you're still here, aren't you? And it just felt like this little moment when God was reminding me that, yes, I'm anxious and I have a lot of fears and I'm clumsy and I do a lot of dumb stuff. Honestly, I do a lot of dumb stuff. But he was reminding me that he's so much bigger and more powerful than all of that.
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3: It's easy, especially in the social media obsessed age, to get obsessed with things that glitter and forget that God is more impressed by diamonds in the rough. Think about how easy it would be to overlook someone like the Apostle Paul, who according to 2 Corinthians 10:10 described himself as being unimpressive in person, even though other people said his letters and writing were weighty and forceful. Actually, Onesiphorus says, describing Paul the Apostle, he was a man of small stature with a bald head and crooked legs, in a good state of body, but his eyebrows met in the middle and his nose was somewhat hooked. If you saw the Apostle Paul walking down the street, the point is, you might not be that impressed. He wouldn't quote unquote glitter. Yet he was a man of God. So how easy would it be to overlook something weighty if we're just looking at things by the outward appearances?
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1: Hey, he's got this, okay? God's got you. I know that's not going to make all your problems disappear immediately. Sometimes it just helps to be reminded. The scale of. Why?

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If my head's on your chest, I can hear your heartbeat. One of the lines from this song about being close to Jesus. Zariah Zachary, here's Stay from her album Rediscovery on K-Love.

0: A mom asked K-Lov to pray. That was hopeful. Everything is better on K-Lov. And Monica, a mom asked K-Lov to pray for her son who was battling addiction. She hadn't heard from him for over a year. And literally within a couple of days of asking the K-Lov prayer family to pray, she heard from her son, which is huge. Baby steps. 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There's a huge family of K-Lov prayer warriors all over the world that will join in on that prayer as well. 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
4: 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Sure he is. But he's also in the small delights too. 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A little hope for your day. 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
6: It's been a really hard year. I was just so thankful for the music. 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That, I mean, I've lost everybody, my mom, my dad, my brother, but I know that I will see all of them again. And the music just reminds me every day that I'm not alone, even though I feel like I am. Jesus is with me and he never leaves me.
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0: problem anymore. Ooh, you're in the Father's house.
1: I don't know if this happens to you, but every time I sing along with this song, it like something catches in my throat because tears come and you realize, yeah, God, thank you. Here's Chandler Moore. There was

0: now.
1: Whatever it is that you're up to right now, you could be driving. You could be up for a midnight snack or taking care of a newborn or working. So glad you're here listening to K-Love. Whatever it is that you're up to. Here's Andrew Rip. I Do It Again.

Sometimes it's like we're pleading for God to answer our prayers instead of realizing that his promises are true. They're fact. We don't have to plead. We just have to say, okay, God, I trust you. Thank you. In Jesus' name. Elevation Worship. Here's So Be It on K-Love.

0: skies.
1: So who knew I would get this upset over a bagel? That was Elevation Worship with Tiffany Hudson and Chris Brown, So Be It, on K-Love. I'm Monica. I know you know what I'm talking about. You have a favorite item that you get at the store. You count on it being there. It's like nothing else anywhere else. And then all of a sudden, they've discontinued it. And that is exactly what happened with these bagels that were out of this world at our local store. I kept thinking, what is wrong with these bagels? They're like hockey pucks now. What is the deal? Did they like burn a batch and try to sell them? No, come to find out, the company decided they're going to change the type of bagels that they're using. I don't know what the deal is with these, like if they've been shipped from somewhere. I don't know, but the bagels that we love are gone. And so then comes the whole, like, I need to find more bagels. Should I make them myself? Should I go out of town? What should I do? And of course, I talked to the, you know, clerk and I said, what happened? She's like, I don't know.
2: 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Well, we heard you. The official K-Love merch store is open, and it's got tees, hoodies, hats, books, and more. So now you can look like you work at K-Love without actually having to work at K-Love. 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
5: It feels brutally honest that Hebrews 2:1 says, so we must listen very carefully to the truth we have heard, or we may drift away from it. It doesn't say that a wave will come and tear it away. It's a drift, so slow that we might not even notice it before it's too late. That's what it feels like when we start to lose sight of Jesus. It usually doesn't happen in one big moment, but the small moments that we take our eyes off of him day by day. I'm Kareth, and that's your verse of the day on K-Love.

0: On the night you're falling all to pieces, you can bring your lonely heart to Jesus. What if I told you that I believe it?
1: So apparently this is a super popular name to name your baby boy, but only in certain states like Alabama, Idaho, Nebraska, Tennessee, and West Virginia. What is this trendy baby name? It's Waylon, like Waylon Jennings. I think that's a cool name. Here's Micah Tyler.

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You're never forgotten. You're never going to be abandoned. God will never leave you. He'll always be with you. Tasha Layton with Never on K-Love. When this

0: 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We think it was worth the wait.
1: 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This is Jeremy Camp. 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
2: Revival, it's burning in me, shaking the ground beneath my feet.
1: 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There's sold-out stadiums everywhere. But really, Revival, it started with us. 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
2: Revival
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4: 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And that was amazing to me.
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5: It feels brutally honest that Hebrews 2:1 says, so we must listen very carefully to the truth we have heard, or we may drift away from it. It doesn't say that a wave will come and tear it away. It's adrift, so slow that we might not even notice it before it's too late. That's what it feels like when we start to lose sight of Jesus. It usually doesn't happen in one big moment, but the small moments that we take our eyes off of him day by day. I'm Kareth, and that's your verse of the day on K-Love.

I have an idea. 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A compliment, a smile. See what happens. 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I'm Kayla.

0: talked about it. 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
1: I don't know if you've noticed this about bears, but they can open just about any kind of a vehicle. They just open that door, get in, get their food, and leave, usually, unless they get stuck inside of the car, and then it's curtains for the car. 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

0: It's just your love.
1: If there's a person in your life that you just feel so incredibly blessed by, they just make your day, let them know. Whether it's a text, a phone call, a gift, let them know. Here's Casting Crowns, all because of Mercy on K-Love.
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0: If you haven't checked this out yet, you need to check it out. That was Casting Crowns, all because of Mercy. I'm Caleb. I'm Monica. I say this because Christmas is just around the corner. Don't let the hot weather fool you, because it's coming. We have something we're so excited about. It's brand new. It's open. But it seems like stuff is flying out the door big time. I'm talking about the K-Love merch store. The cutest K-Love hats, hoodies, t-shirts, books, Bibles, all kinds of things. You are going to love everything. 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
2: In 1 Samuel 16, Samuel comes to anoint a new king out of Jesse's kids. He first sees Eliab and he says, "This has got to be the king. He's so tall. He's so impressive." But God says, "Hard pass." Why? Because God doesn't see like man sees. Man looks at the outward appearance, but God looks at the heart. I did a lift on my Jeep and got bigger tires, and I was so impressed with how it worked until I tried to get it in my garage and realized with the lift kit on it, I couldn't get it in the garage anymore. Oh, it was great, except it couldn't go where it needed to go. I think sometimes we're impressed by how big something is, how impressive something is, but God says, "I can't get it where it needs to go. It's too big." God loves humility. God loves simplicity. So let's not be fooled by the curb appeal. Let's look where God looks, at the heart.
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So if you like animals, this is some happy news. 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That fox has a whole life ahead of him now. Here's We Are Messengers, 1,000 times. I'm K-Love.

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0: If you've been thinking about getting a dog, can I just remind you, the shelter is filled with dogs who would love to go home with you. And they're so cool. Dogs are amazing, aren't they? Here's Mercy Me. I'm Caleb.
1: Me?

So watch me burn. So I don't know if you saw the news report of a loose venomous viper in Orange County, California. That was for King and Country, World on Fire on K-Love. I'm Monica. I don't know about you, but when I hear a story about a loose venomous viper, I'm like, what? This is very upsetting. Apparently, the snake was last seen near the intersection, this cracks me up, of Main Street and Edinger Avenue in Santa Ana. It cracks me up because who, like, reports a snake at an intersection? Anyway, goes on to say that these vipers are highly venomous, not native to North America. They are typically found in the

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1: Literally, God saved my life. 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This allowed me to witness to other people. You make a huge impact. You know, I'm just riding down the road just praising God.
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Picture the woman at the well in John chapter 4. She just like is going to get some water in the middle of the day, trying to avoid people, trying to keep a low profile. And Jesus is there hanging out. And he's like, I am the Messiah. I am the living water. You'll never thirst again if you follow me. Here's Kane on K-Love.

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1: Let's just say you had a hankering for, I don't know, jars of clay or Rich Mullins. 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

0: So who doesn't love some old school Michael W. Smith, Stephen Curtis Chapman, Amy Grant, Point of Grace, Third Day, maybe some Jars of Clay, maybe some Switchfoot. We have it for you on K-Love Eras. That was Ann Wilson, Who I Am to You. I'm Monica, and I'm so excited about this. I love it because you get to like kind of go back in time, listen to music you maybe haven't heard for a while, and you hear the song, you're like, oh, I love this. K-Love Eras plays music from the 70s through the 2000s. So we're talking, you know, Toby Mac, DC Talk, Chris Tomlin, the whole gang, For Him, Matthew West, Jeremy Camp. 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
2: It feels brutally honest that Hebrews 2:1 says, so we must listen very carefully to the truth we have heard, or we may drift away from it. It doesn't say that a wave will come and tear it away. It's a drift, so slow that we might not even notice it before it's too late. That's what it feels like when we start to lose sight of Jesus. It usually doesn't happen in one big moment, but the small moments that we take our eyes off of him day by day. I'm Kareth, and that's your verse of the day on K-Love.

Sometimes we need to be reminded, you know what? It's not always going to feel like this. God has something new, maybe not today, but in the future. 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
5: Sometimes you wake up and you just don't feel quite good enough. It was this day that this

wave will come and tear it away. It's adrift, so slow that we might not even notice it before it's too late. That's what it feels like when we start to lose sight of Jesus. It usually doesn't happen in one big moment, but the small moments that we take our eyes off of him day by day. I'm Kareth, and that's your verse of the day on K-Love.

Maybe there's one thing you can think of right now that you're grateful for and just say, thanks, God. Chandler Moore, God, I'm just grateful. I'm Kayla.

think that we would appreciate life as much as we do unless we go through hard things. Hard to remember sometimes in the midst of it, but it's true. Switchfoot, beautiful life. I'm Kaylove.

It could be a word from your boss that is just discouraging, or something a family member said, and you're like, what is even the truth about my worth? The truth is that you're God's favorite. You're His child. He loves you. Period. You can put all that other stuff at His feet. Here's For King and Country. I'm Kayla.

0: On the night you fall in all the pieces, you can bring your lonely heart to Jesus. What if I told you that I believe it?
1: Whether it's a K-Love Kids podcast or a K-Love Kids song, if you have kids, you want them to be closer to Jesus and know that they are not alone in things that they're going through. That was for King and Country. What if I told you? I'm K-Love. I'm Monica, and we're so excited about K-Love Kids because this is music your kids are going to love. In fact, they've got a brand new single out, Honestly, I Just Need Jesus. 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It's amazing. And these podcasts on K-Love Kids are, again, kids talking about kid things. 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
4: 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Now, what if you would say, you know, worship's just not my thing. That's not how I connect with God. I like to be in nature. I like to walk. I like to journal. Well, listen, there's a place for all of those things. But I would ask you this. Who's your worship for? Is it for you? Should the benchmark of the effectiveness of our praise be how we feel, what we like, what we enjoy? I don't mean to be on your toes here, but your worship, my worship, it's not for us. It's for him. Now, to be clear, it does more for us than for him, because if we don't praise, he's no less glorious. But the question shouldn't be, what do I like? But what has he asked for? And he has commanded us to praise.
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0: Amy, you've been cooking for your family for decades.
1: Yes.
0: And you forget the most basic rule of any kitchen.
2: Okay, do I need to wash my hands?
3: Oh, I assume you did. You're in my kitchen.
2: I didn't.
3: Okay, cut.
1: Yep.
0: Whose kitchen was Amy in?
1: Uh-huh.
0: We're talking world famous. That's next on K-Love.
4: Yeah, I don't always feel it.

0: Not everything you put on your bucket list is all it's cracked up to be.
1: Oh.
0: K-Love, where Carlos and Amy's been on this journey, 50 things before she turns 50.
1: For over a year, we've been working on this.
0: And you've knocked out quite a few things.
1: I have.
0: Now, recently, Amy went to go try her hand at making real pizza from scratch.
2: Hey, you can come in my kitchen anytime.
3: I love it.
1: It was so much fun.
0: The video of her time at Lou Malnati's kitchen, like Lou Malnati's deep dish pizza.
1: Yes.
0: A Chicago icon.
1: Yes.
0: Is on our Instagram page now at K-Love Morning Show.
1: And it was so much scarier and so much more delicious than I ever imagined, but I'm really glad that I did it. I don't know if I'll ever be able to do it again.
0: Well, probably not. Mark, who's just amazing, Mark Malnati, fired Amy, I think, twice.
1: I know. He did. But every time he brought me back.
0: He did. Like, his family was so sweet.
1: Yes.
0: That pizza was amazing. And we had such a great time. But, Amy, in all of your 50 before 50 journeys you've done so far.
1: Yes.
0: What's been kind of your favorite?
1: Ooh.
0: You have a favorite?
1: My favorite. Oh.
0: Was it the pizza? Because that was mine. I ain't gonna lie, that pizza was dope.
1: Because you got a lot of pieces of pizza.
0: I'm not in the video at all. Why? Because I'm behind the camera eating the pizza.
1: Oh, I have so many favorites, but I think my absolute favorite, I'm gonna have to say, was a rock climbing.
0: You got 4 feet off the ground.
1: I know. But here's the reason why. Because it inspired my son and it opened up our relationship to new things. Because now we did this little trip to go rock climbing. Now he's asking to go on more trips with mama.
0: Oh, Al, you see what's happening here, right?
1: Mm-hmm.
0: She's like, wait. I can use this
1: yes,
0: list
1: that's right.
0: to manipulate my children into more time with me.
1: Yes.
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5: 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Praise God. 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The God that we worship and serve is big enough to hold on to those things for us. I just want to encourage you, wherever you are in your journey, He's big enough to hold on to, and He's holding on to you.
6: It's been a really hard year. I was just so thankful for the music. It reminded me that while I was in my deepest, darkest hours, that I have hope through Jesus. That, I mean, I've lost everybody, my mom, my dad, my brother, but I know that I will see all of them again. And the music just reminds me every day that I'm not alone, even though I feel like I am. Jesus is with me, and He never leaves me.
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0: When you challenge yourself to try new things, I think you learn a whole lot about yourself.
1: Sure do.
0: K-Love, where Carlos and Amy has done her 50 before 50 bucket list.
1: Yes.
0: We're down to the final days of it.
1: I know.
0: What was the toughest one of all the ones you did?
1: That's such an easy answer because it is the 50 days without sugar.
0: What do you think you learned from that experience?
1: I learned that it's hard, and I learned that addiction is a real thing.
0: Wow.
1: Because I am addicted to sugar, and the withdrawals and everything that I felt, it was a battle.
0: I'll tell you, that was probably the angriest I've ever seen Amy.
1: Angry?
0: Amy, you were 99.9% of the time like the sweetest, kindest person you'll ever meet.
1: Oh no.
0: But that 0.1% became about 80% for 50 days.
1: But isn't that funny though? The things that you have to fight for are the things that are most beneficial. Like my body, I lost 15 pounds. My inflammation went, I know it's the right thing. Sugar's bad. But it was so hard.
0: I know your prayer life probably went up a ton.
1: It sure did.
0: I know mine and Allie's did too.
2: It did, absolutely.
1: Thanks.
0: We were praying for Amy a lot.
1: Every day.
0: Like, guys. Lord, cover her with heavenly sugar or something because she is not that sweet right now.
1: Oh, no.

0: There are certain things in your home that you wouldn't think would make you cry, but then they do. K-Love, we're Carlos and Amy's 50 Before 50 bucket list. You refinished a piece of furniture and you cried your way through it.
1: So this piece of furniture...
0: She's already crying.
2: I know, Amy.
1: This piece of furniture is 20 years old and... I remember putting all of our pennies together because we wanted to buy the very best furniture for our boys for their nursery. And so we bought it before Eli was born, and it's the changing table. And I wanted to keep it. We sold their crib, but I wanted to keep the changing table. And I sanded it down. And as I was sanding, I started to cry because I could imagine this changing table in every single bedroom and every single boy as we were changing them and all the mess and all the excitement and all the
0: every time you got peed on.
1: Yes. And please don't fall off when they would stand up in the middle of a diaper change and all the things. And I cried the entire time, but I finished it. And I'm so proud of myself for doing it. And now we're going to have that for the rest of our lives.
0: I think the beautiful thing here is the memories that have been tied to it.
1: Oh,
0: because
1: yes.
0: You got a freshman, a senior, and then a sophomore
1: in college. Yes. And so the memories, and now realizing they're like grown men, but every time I look at it, I just see them again as my little babies.

0: Oh, positive, encouraging K-Love. We're Carlos and Amy and Allie.
1: Yes.
2: Oh, no.
0: Up next, we'll see how you two do. It's I Should Have Known That.
3: Oh, I love the enthusiasm.
1: Me too.

0: morning. We are Carlos and Amy on K-Love.
1: It's stuff you know, or at least you've heard once or twice. We call the game I Should Have Known That. Easy trivia. Amy Alley, round one.
0: Rock it and roll it.
1: Miles per hour is a measurement of a car's speed. What is Mickey's a speed measurement for?
2: What? Is this a trick question?
1: Nope.
2: Amy, do you know this one?
0: Toodles?
1: Toodles?
2: Mickey Mouse?
0: Oh, yeah.
1: Oh, Toodles.
0: Yeah.
1: How fast is Toodles getting to me? No. It's an actual measurement of speed. It's an actual measurement for something.
2: Mickey's, I feel like, has something to do with a vehicle, and it's the windpipe coming out of pipe.
1: The windpipe.
2: I don't know.
1: The pipe that has the... No, your computer mouse.
2: Oh, my
1: Your computer mouse
2: goodness.
0: Why are we thinking
1: has
0: Disney?
1: A measurement called Mickey's.
2: No way.
1: I wow. told you this is easy, guys. Easy stuff.
0: That's not easy. Not a single person knew that.
1: Which NFL team has a plant for a logo?
0: Oh, I know. It's a Christmas tree. It's a...
2: Serious?
0: Sanford.
1: The Sanfords.
2: No, Stanford.
1: Go, Stanford.
2: You're thinking Stanford.
0: Yeah.
2: Yeah.
0: Right?
2: You
0: Amy,
2: are right. The Christmas tree.
1: That's a college team.
0: Oh. Did you
1: Stanford.
0: Just say football?
1: Which NFL team has a plant for a logo?
0: Yep.
2: I think it is Amy Jo.
0: No.
2: I think
1: the Dolphins.
2: The Ferns. I don't know.
1: The Ferns.
2: I don't know it. Ferns.
1: The Ferns.
0: Yes.
1: Go Ferns. You know, it'd be a great like hedge of protection joke in there somewhere.
2: It would. Yeah.
1: It's the New Orleans Saints. They have a fleur-de-lis on the side of their helmet.
2: My goodness.
0: Oh.
2: I didn't know that's an actual plant though.
1: Which bird is the most popular state bird?
0: Cardinal.
1: Yes, the northern cardinal.
0: Oh, Amy Jo, wow. I do love the cardinal. I believe... No, that's not Iowa's bird. Never mind.
1: You caught yourself because it's not. All right, last question. How many grapes go into a typical bottle of wine?
2: Oh, I would say like 400.
0: That's good. I remember Lucy, remember? And she went in and squished all the grapes.
1: She did?
0: I'm going to say 1,000.
1: 1,000?
0: Yep.
1: Around 700.
2: Oh, okay. 700.
0: Right
2: in the middle.
0: Right in between.
2: Mm-hmm.
0: We're so
2: all right.
0: smart.
1: Let's go relook at some NFL team logos
2: yeah.
1: and come back with round two next.
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7: It feels brutally honest that Hebrews 2:1 says, so we must listen very carefully to the truth we have heard, or we may drift away from it. It doesn't say that a wave will come and tear it away. It's a drift, so slow that we might not even notice it before it's too late. That's what it feels like when we start to lose sight of Jesus. It usually doesn't happen in one big moment, but the small moments that we take our eyes off of Him day by day. I'm Kareth, and that's your verse of the day on K-Love.

0: positive, encouraging K-Lev. We are Carlos and Amy.
1: All right, round two. Final round of our easy trivia game. Stuff you've heard at least once or twice.
0: So easy.
1: It's called I Should Have Known That. Amy, Allie, here we go. How long does a typical dollar bill last? How long are they in circulation? Not in your wallet. Because Allie's like, not very long.
0: No. 33 years.
1: Mm-mm.
2: I think that they're probably in circulation for, I think it's like 45.
1: 45 years?
2: Yeah, because I've seen some pretty old crumbly ones.
1: Around 6 years.
2: Serious?
1: That's it.
0: No, I've seen with tape on them.
2: Yeah, same.
1: Average. Okay. There are the ones you find from like the middle of nowhere.
0: Yeah.
1: And, you know. All right. What is a group of bunnies called?
2: Cuties is what they are to me.
0: We have some in our garden. I'm going to say hoppers.
1: A group of hoppers. No. It is a very cute name, though.
2: Yeah?
1: A fluffle.
0: That's even cuter.
2: I've never even heard of that. That's adorable. So cute.
1: All right. What is the antonym for the word tame?
2: Untamed. Antonym?
1: Antonym.
0: I don't even know what an antonym is. Calm.
1: It's a synonym.
0: Okay.
1: The antonym is the opposite, which would be
0: fierce.
1: Wild.
2: I mean, if you're wild, you're untamed, though.
1: I mean,
2: let's be real.
1: Let's not use the same word in the word.
2: Okay, fine.
1: All right. When you use the prefix RE, what does that mean?
0: Go back.
2: Oh, regarding. Right?
1: No, like in
0: like
1: a word.
0: When you start like rewind.
2: Oh,
1: rewind.
2: Oh.
1: Reborn.
2: Yeah, okay.
0: Again.
1: Redone.
2: Yeah,
1: again.
2: Is it again?
1: Yes.
2: Good job, Amy Jo.
1: I love when Amy just stumbles into the answer.
2: I know.
1: Not realizing she's given the correct answer.
2: Good job.
1: Well done.
0: I do that a lot.
1: It's like when you do it again.
2: I know.
1: Yeah, that's the meaning.

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0: I think there's an AI revolt coming.
1: Oh!
0: And it's going to be led by the old folks. I just know it.
1: Yes, yes.
0: K-Love, we're Carlos and Amy. Look, I don't know about you youngins, but when you're enslaved by robots in 30 years, remember the old folks who said, don't tell that Siri thing your name.
1: Oh.
0: It don't need to know who you are, your height, your weight, what you're allergic to.
1: My husband's already getting frustrated. I woke up this morning and our Alexa was unplugged sitting on the counter. And I said, what happened? And he said, well, I was just asking simple measurements for them to convert the measurements. And she kept asking more questions like, what are you making? Are you making pasta? What are your side dishes? What are you going to have for lunch in the next?
2: Nosy.
1: Kept going on with questions. And he was so frustrated and said, quit asking me, quit asking me. And Alexa kept asking. So he unplugged Alexa.
0: Anyway, you unplugged that device while you can. I've seen the movies. I know what happens next. But like the other day, I had my phone thing like set this timer for me. And the timer goes off and it asks me, do you need anything else? And out loud, just talking to myself, I'm like, no, I'm good. And then it responds with, all right, Carlos, well, let me know if you need anything else next time. I'm like, ugh.
1: Yes.
0: Like, why are you talking? I don't want to have a conversation with my phone.
3: The wait is over. The official K-Love merch store is now open. Yay!

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2: It feels brutally honest that Hebrews 2:1 says, so we must listen very carefully to the truth we have heard, or we may drift away from it. It doesn't say that a wave will come and tear it away. It's a drift, so slow that we might not even notice it before it's too late. That's what it feels like when we start to lose sight of Jesus. It usually doesn't happen in one big moment, but the small moments that we take our eyes off of him day by day. I'm Kareth, and that's your verse of the day on K-Love.

0: K-Love, good morning. We're Carlos and Amy.
1: You need prayer today? We got you. It's really easy when you download the K-Love app. It's free. Hit that faith tab and you can leave your prayer request there. And when somebody prays for you, you're going to be notified. That reminder,

0: Amy, the neighbors were calling 911.
1: Oh no, what happened?
0: My neighborhood was freaked out by something I thought was completely normal. That's next on K-Love.

0: You would have thought my neighborhood was under attack.
1: Oh, no.
0: By the way some of my neighbors reacted. Caleb, were Carlos and Amy, and I'm not even joking, they were calling 911.
1: I have to know what was happening.
0: A plane. A little, like, propeller prop plane.
1: Sure.
0: Was flying low. I will say it was flying real low. It was like my own personal air show in my neighborhood.
1: Oh.
0: I even got some video. Which, Allie, little plane.
1: That's loud.
0: Wait for it.
1: There's Carlos at the end.
2: Hi.
0: I'm going to send you that video, Allie.
2: Okay.
0: So you can post it to our stories. So you can see how close this plane was flying to the houses in our neighborhood.
2: Oh, my goodness.
0: I showed Amy the video.
1: Yes.
0: It buzzed across top of my roof. And
1: no.
0: You would have thought it was going to hit it.
1: So you weren't nervous, but everybody else was.
0: Everyone else is freaking out. My neighbor's like, I'm calling 911. I'm like, they're going to send the police. But they're on the ground. It's a plane in the sky. And I'm like, guys, it's fine. They're like, how do you know? Like, if you would watch the plane as it was flying towards our neighborhood,
1: yeah.
0: There's a farmer who lives across the field.
2: He's maybe doing something with his crops.
0: He's crop dusting the field.
1: Yes.
2: Okay.
0: And when he turns around, right over our homes, right over our neighborhood.
1: Sure.
0: And all these folks, because everyone moved here from like California.
1: You don't know.
0: Or like up north.
1: Yes.
0: Everyone here is like, we're being attacked. And like, literally, one neighbor ran into their house. I'm like, Bobby, it's going to be fine, Bobby.
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7: I'm trying to slow down as I pray the Lord's Prayer. I just left my house where a burst pipe has made for no ceiling in the dining room, no floors in the living room, dining room, or kitchen. But the subfloor is exposed, and I've got this opportunity before it gets covered to write on it. I want to write the Lord's Prayer right as I walk in the door. Let it be the prayer that welcomes anyone into my home. Maybe in some supernatural way, it will help someone grow in their own prayer life just by having that one prayer under their feet. If you've ever felt completely stuck in your prayer life, the Lord's Prayer is the perfect place to land. Maybe prayer still feels like this intimidating, unknown thing to you, and that's okay. Let the Lord's Prayer be this anchor to ground you as you talk to God. A unifying prayer we can all agree on that humbles us to a place of surrender. What a gift when we don't know how to pray.
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10: When Hurricane Helene devastated North Carolina's remote mountain communities, Mike and Michelle Tober knew that their mules and their military packing expertise could reach places no one else could.
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10: 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They nearly gave up. Then
12: God just kept showing these connections with people and need and help, and it just kept working. We just felt like we were on a path that we were supposed to be on. We just looked at each other and said, I don't think God's done yet.
10: I'm Sarah Sutton. 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

0: If you've never experienced something, how would you know?
1: Right.
0: K-Love were Carlos and Amy, which is why I give my neighbors a pass for freaking out when an airplane goes flying through our neighborhood. A little like crop duster plane. I mean, right over our houses.
1: Listen to that. So close.
0: And our neighbors start calling 911 because they're freaking out.
1: Oh, no. Yeah, why is the plane so close to our houses?
0: I don't know. They thought it was hot rodding around the neighborhood or what was happening. But it got me thinking about the very first time I ever saw a manatee.
1: I love manatees!
0: I mean, they're awesome. I do too now.
1: Yes!
0: But the first time I ever saw one, I was living in Florida. I was at Philippi Park in Florida. It's right near Tampa area. And I'm up at the edge. It's like seawall. And it's me and a buddy. I'm like 13, 14 years old. And I see this giant floating thing in the water.
2: Beauty. Oh, my goodness. Aren't they kind of cute? Or are they
1: super cute, Al? Okay.
0: I mean, they're kind of like funky looking animals. But okay. If you've never seen one, they're large.
1: Oh. I love them. They're called sea cows.
0: They are. They're literally. Yes. It's like a cow floating in the water.
1: Yes.
0: And I see this thing. And I'm like, what is that? And my friend's like, why are you freaked out? I'm like, look at the sun. What is that? And he's like, bro, it's a manatee. Chill out. They eat lettuce.
1: Oh, they do.
0: Like, if you got in the water, you could probably hug it.
2: Oh, it is cute.
1: I just showed Allie a picture.
2: Kind of weird. So not going to lie.
0: That's one of those animals I'm going to be like, God, like, what was the deal with this one? Like, I got questions about that. The platypus.
2: Oh, yeah.
0: Like,
2: fair.
0: What's up with that giraffe's neck? Did it have to be that long? Like, for what purpose? I got questions, God.

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You can go to a whole lot of places for advice, but there are certain things you must go to someone older and wiser. And the questions we're asking them, coming up next on K-Love.

0: Sure, technology is helpful, but when you need advice, like real advice, you're going to mom, you're going to dad, you're going to grandparents.
1: You would think. Kids these days going straight to AI.
0: Hey, love, we are Carlos and Amy, but there are certain things that AI can't always answer. And
1: Amen.
0: These are the questions we're asking. Things like, how do you cook a family recipe? AI can't answer that.
2: It's true.
1: I mean, it can.
0: No!
2: Stop that creepy. You can't reach back into your family's history of delicious dinners.
1: If it's got access to your social media, it can.
2: Oh, that's true.
0: That does make me a little nervous.
1: I saw back 2 years ago, you guys had a wonderful Thanksgiving. Here's how to recreate it. You know it can do that.
0: No! You're also asking for health tips, too.
2: Oh, okay.
1: See, that's what I would rather go to a real human.
0: Mm-hmm. Yep.
1: 100% who's lived it, which is like, that's what I go to for like medical stuff to my mother-in-law or my father-in-law. Mainly because they've seen it.
0: Sure.
1: Like, they raised 3 kids. So anything my kids are going to do, they've probably seen their kids do.
0: Yes.
1: You ever seen a kid get a goose egg?
2: Oh, yep. Yes.
1: The first time your kid comes home with a goose egg, as a first-time parent,
0: you're scared.
1: You are terrified.
0: Yes.
1: You're like, their brain's falling out of their head.
0: What's happening?
1: You have no idea.
0: Yes.
1: So, like, we hear this commotion upstairs. My youngest had been running through and fell, and his head hit, like, that corner between like the door frame is.
0: Oh. Yep.
1: Didn't break the skin, but it looked like he had an egg underneath his head.
0: Oh.
1: Dominic is freaking out. He just thought he broke his little brother.
0: Oh.
1: I'm seeing Judah. I'm freaking out. Who do we call? Mom.
0: Yeah.
1: We call my mother-in-law. And she walks us through everything. Just ice it. He's going to be fine. Don't worry about it. I'm like, are you sure?
0: Oh.
1: I tried to Google it, but you know better than that. You Google it and you're going straight to the worst case scenario.
0: Yes.
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4: 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Soak it up. 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We're over here cheering you on. A little hope for your day from K-Love.
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5: 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And that was amazing to me.
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0: It's amazing that you can love me like I love me like I am.
1: When you want the best advice, true wisdom, you go not to your phone. It's mom, it's dad, it's grandma and grandpa. K-Love, we are Carlos and Amy, and you're asking things like how to grow fruits and vegetables and how to raise children. And as soon as I saw that, I went back to when I had all my kiddos and my mom would come every single time to help me, because that transition with a newborn baby, Carlos, you know.
2: Let me tell you, you are not prepared.
1: Ooh.
2: You think you're ready because you spend 9 months waiting, anticipating.
1: Totally.
2: And then they hand them to you and you're like, what do I do?
1: Yes. And you're so nervous. I remember even driving home and my husband would not go over like 15 miles an hour because he didn't want to
3: hurt
1: our children.
2: Yeah.
1: And even as I kept having more, I still felt clueless. And my mom would be so great and she would make us all the meals and she would get up in the middle of the night because I was so exhausted. And every time she would leave a couple weeks after, and I would look at her and cry, Mom, I don't think I can keep them alive without you. Can you please stay? You have such good advice. I can't do this without you. And she would look at me so kindly, like all mom do, and she's like, you're gonna do it, you're gonna do great. And look, 20 years later and my kids are still alive.
4: We wrote this little song because we all love our Amy's mom.
2: What's funny about that now is Amy's like, so mom, now it's different. Now Amy's like, so when are you going home, mom?
1: No, I do not.

0: is to be honest.
1: You can only Google something so much, but if you want real answers, you go to somebody older and wiser. K-Love, we are Carlos and Amy, like Allie goes to your dad.
2: Yeah, my dad's like legit my Google. He's a human Google for me, and I call him all the time, and I literally just called him a couple days ago because I had to jumpstart my car. I've been having so many car troubles.
3: Did you get a flat tire yesterday?
2: Yeah, I did get a flat tire yesterday.
3: Did you call your dad about that?
2: I absolutely did. I sent a picture of the flat tire to him, and I'm like, I'm 0.7 miles away. Can I make it there? But I'm always texting him for Google help, and I do that with jump-starting my car. I'm like, okay, remind me, which one's the negative, which one's the positive, how do I attach where, like, every single time. And he always knows.
3: I never know which one goes first. Like,
2: I don't either.
3: I know how to get the cars set up, right? I know which goes where, but I always forget, do I put my dead battery hooked up first to then the live battery?
2: Right.
3: Or do I go live battery first to my dead battery? Mm-hmm. I don't know if it really matters, but I always think if I get it wrong, I'm going to explode a car.
2: Yes, you're going to electrocute it or something.

0: Everyone's got that friend that the more questions you ask about their story, the more the story changes.
1: Oh.
0: Allie.
2: I think it's just more details you're now getting.
0: Mm. Mm-hmm. Kayla, we're Carlos and Amy. We have a morning show group text. And Allie had a flat tire yesterday.
2: Yeah, car stuff is the worst. Mm-hmm. And yeah, I had a flat tire and I needed to let you guys know what was going on in my world.
1: So sad.
2: It was rough.
0: And as we've asked more questions, it's like asking a 10-year-old, how'd your day go?
1: Uh-oh.
0: And then the story just keeps getting bigger and bigger and different. And by the end of it, you're looking at them like, what did you do wrong? That's next on K-Love. So

0: There's always version one of the story. And then there's the real version you get after asking clarifying questions. Caleb, what Carlos and Amy and Allie, what happened yesterday?
1: Uh-oh. Well, so what had happened was, so I was leaving a parking lot and my head was honestly kind of in the clouds.
0: Mm-hmm.
1: I needed to take my car to an auto shop. And I needed to get a car rental beforehand. So I was kind of thinking about all the details.
2: Yes.
1: And as I'm thinking and my head is in the clouds, this curb kind of just like popped out and I smacked right into it.
0: This curb has been there for how long?
1: I mean, who knows?
0: Curbs don't move. Curbs don't just pop out.
2: It just over the last couple of seconds.
1: I think it did. Yeah.
2: Grew.
1: Mm-hmm.
0: What's funny is we have like a morning show group text. And the first text we get is, oh my gosh, I got a flat tire. Feel bad for me.
2: She did not say that, but I did feel bad for you.
1: Thanks, Amy Jo. And Carlos, you just assumed it was like a nail or something. And it wasn't.
0: I assumed you were just driving normally.
1: Well,
0: Not dashing through a parking lot and hitting curbs you didn't see coming.
1: But I legitimately didn't see it. And as I continued driving on, I realized, yep, that's my rims I'm driving on.
2: Oh.
1: So this was a problem.
0: Yeah, and you were trying to find a rental anyways.
1: Yes.
0: Because your car is going to get some work done.
1: Yes.
0: Now it's getting some extra work done.
1: Right, more money.
0: What's funny is I was like, yeah, and then I was talking to this sweet guy and the car rental was going to be $56 a day, but for some reason I got it for $24 a
1: yes.
0: day. That's so weird.
1: It's so nice.
0: So nice.
1: Yes.
0: Did he ask clarifying questions? Like why there's no ring on your hand?
1: No, he didn't. No.
0: Are you sure?
1: Yes.
0: Why are you blushing?
1: I don't know. I just feel uncomfortable.
3: Uh-huh. You know that K-Love shirt that you've seen on your favorite DJ? The one you've been wondering, okay, but seriously, where do I get one? Well, we heard you. The official K-Love merch store is open, and it's got tees, hoodies, hats, books, and more. So now you can look like you work at K-Love without actually having to work at K-Love. 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
5: Consider this. Worship is not just a weapon that wins the war. Worship is the war. The second most commanded practice in the whole Bible is to praise. The first most repeated is to pray. But those two are actually not two. They're actually just one. Why? Because whenever we worship God and we turn to Him in praise, we're just taking our prayer and making it a song. Because worship is a prayer that we put to music. And when we do that, it puts a sword into our hands. It's Psalm 149, verse 6. Let the high praises of God be in their mouth and a sharp two-edged sword in their hand. The world says when life's hard, I need to take the edge off. We know in the spirit, we need two edges on. So today, lift up your voice and praise the Lord. Worship is the war.
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6: It feels brutally honest that Hebrews 2:1 says, so we must listen very carefully to the truth we have heard, or we may drift away from it. 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That's what it feels like when we start to lose sight of Jesus. It usually doesn't happen in one big moment, but the small moments that we take our eyes off of Him day by day. I'm Kareth, and that's your verse of the day on K-Love.

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0: saved a life last night, and my husband says that I've done the wrong thing.
1: I agree with you, husband.
0: What? No way! What happened? Coming up on K-Love.

0: There's Crocodile Hunter, and then there's Amy Jojo.
1: No one says that.
0: Caleb, we are Carlos and Amy. What do you mean? After what I did yesterday, Carlos, I saved a life.
1: I mean, you did.
0: Thank you.
1: But don't know if you should.
0: On my walk, I noticed a snake.
2: Nope.
0: In the middle of the road in our neighborhood. Yes, I did.
2: Amy
0: and
2: Jo.
0: It wasn't moving and cars were passing by and I was nervous for the snake's life.
2: And you should have passed by too, Amy.
0: No, I did not, because I grew up with a dad who trained me how to handle snakes. We'd go out in my grandma's yard and he had shown me the difference. And so I knew the snake was not dangerous. And so I went out and I grabbed it very gently. I approached it softly. I grabbed it by the middle and I walked the snake back to the pond so it was in an area where it was safe. There, saved a life.
2: Wow.
1: I mean, you did.
0: Thank you.
1: But like when I think of animals that need help getting places.
0: Yeah.
2: Snakes.
1: Snakes never high on my list.
2: Nope.
0: See, and that was my husband. I came home and I'm like, babe, I saved a snake. And he said, why? And I said, it was in the middle of the street. And he said, it doesn't need help getting to the pond, babe. You should have just kept on walking.
1: 100%.
0: No.
1: Snakes know where they're going.
0: Never.
1: Turtles can get lost.
0: As a mom, I stood there almost in tears thinking this snake could be in dangerous trouble. So I came to the rescue.
1: I just think what the Lord said about a snake, that you crush his head with your heels.
0: Right?
1: Like, there's a verse about something.
0: Never.
1: Mm-hmm. You crush that head, snake. That's
0: meanie.
1: That's what I heard.
0: Meanie. Like,
1: that's because I read my Bible.
0: But wow.
1: What's funny is there's a couple clarifying questions, though, because I've learned if you don't ask clarifying questions, especially with these two, stories shift a little bit.
0: No.
1: So I have a couple clarifying questions for Amy next on K-Love.
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8: It feels brutally honest that Hebrews 2:1 says, so we must listen very carefully to the truth we have heard, or we may drift away from it. It doesn't say that a wave will come and tear it away. It's a drift, so slow that we might not even notice it before it's too late. That's what it feels like when we start to lose sight of Jesus. It usually doesn't happen in one big moment, but the small moments that we take our eyes off of him day by day. I'm Kareth, and that's your verse of the day on K-Love.

0: There are people who think very highly of themselves. Amy.
1: No!
0: Is
1: Carlos!
0: One of those.
1: You can't say that.
0: Caleb, we're Carlos, and Amy thinks she's basically Steve Irwin.
2: Some people think you'd have to be crazy.
0: I do.
1: No, I am not.
2: No danger whatsoever.
0: Yes, you are.
1: No, I am not crazy. There was a snake in our neighborhood in the middle of the street, and I knew the proper way to pick it up. It wasn't dangerous. It wasn't even 2 feet long. So I picked it up properly, took it to the pond, and now happily ever after.
0: Amy, length of snake has nothing to do with it's venomous or not.
1: I'm going to tell you, and the head wasn't propped up, so it wasn't like in protective mode. It was relaxed and ready to be saved.
0: Or it was terrified.
3: Yeah, should have just let it slithered on, Amy Jo.
0: So I did find this list. It's the basic things Boy Scouts are taught about snakes.
1: Oh, good.
0: And since you're a snake expert.
1: Thank you. Yes.
0: Which of the following physical characteristics is a reliable way to distinguish North American pit vipers, which we have those here in our area, copperheads. From other non-venomous snakes.
1: Yes.
0: Is it A, triangular shaped head? Is it B, brightly colored alternating red, yellow, and black bands? Is it C, a completely round and smooth body? Or is it D, the presence of visible external ear openings?
1: It's the shape of their head.
0: Triangular shaped heads?
1: Yes.

0: You are correct.
1: Amy, that's
2: once again,
1: great.
2: Amy Jo, Doctor of Snakes.
0: One last one. One last question.
2: Thank you.
0: While hiking on a rocky trail, you spot a snake.
2: Which I am a hiker.
0: And you were basically on a walk and you spotted a snake.
2: That's right, in my neighborhood.
0: Lying directly across the path.
2: Okay.
0: What is the proper first action you should take according to outdoor safety guidelines?
2: Yes.
0: Do you A, step over the log or rock right next to it quickly before it notices you?
2: No.
0: Do you B, stop immediately, give the snake plenty of space, and wait for it to back away slowly? Do you C, throw a small pebble near it to encourage it to run away? Or do you D, pick a sturdy stick to pin the snake down?
2: Oh, no.
0: While your entire troop can walk safely past?
2: I want to do D because I want to be a superhero, but I know the proper answer is B. Is she right?
0: She's correct.
1: Wow! You do know about snakes, Amy.
2: So now every time you talk to me, you need to say, Amy,
0: right.
2: Snake expert.
0: But here's the thing. Wow. Why didn't you do B? You skipped B and went straight to D.
2: Because it's my motherly instincts. I needed to help somebody in need.
0: None of the responses here were pick up the snake and take it back to its lake.
3: The liar's whispering again. Lately, it's been sounding like the truth.

The things Amy Googles, nobody else does. Nobody else finds what she does. Just wait for her latest next on K-Love.

0: There are things that are just undeniable. You got it from your mama.
1: Yeah, but mama, you're not going to want to know what this one's about.
0: Oh, yes.
1: You are not going to want to see where this came from.
0: I guaranteed, mama, you are going to love it. Caleb, we are Carlos and Amy because I want to introduce you to my new friend, Backpack. Backpack is this year's Fat Bear Week winner.
2: Well, yeah. I love this. This is so cute.
1: Explain how that has to deal with mama. Because and the fat bears people are voting on in Alaska.
0: That's right. And it's like obsession. People love this so much. So Backpack won this year. Mm-hmm. But back in 2019, taking after his mama won.
2: Oh, how cute.
0: Mama's name is...
1: Wait for it. Wait for it.
0: Holly, the Duchess of Density.
2: Oh. Yeah.
1: Okay.
0: Listen.
1: So he got it from his mama, the Duchess of Density.
0: It just made me smile because I think not so much maybe that aspect of it, but there's a lot of really great and wonderful and sweet things that we get from mama.
1: Oh, yeah. So husbands, you know, when you get home tonight, be like, hey, girl.
0: Oh, no.
1: Hey, Duchess of Density.
0: Carlos.
2: Don't do it.
0: No.
1: You better be talking about the bread.
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4: Did you know that music is medicine? It's true. According to medical journals, music can lower blood pressure, reduce inflammation, boost the immune system, and slow the effects of Alzheimer's and Parkinson's. It even can be useful in treating PTSD and aid in calming you down when you're having a panic attack. And every one of these benefits is multiplied when done not alone, but when you sing with other people. Now keep that in mind when you think about Psalm 22 saying that God inhabits the praises, plural, of his people. You see, when we sing to God, not alone, but with the other people of God surrounding us, like we do in church or at a worship night, Jesus comes into the midst and literally is enthroned in our praises. So don't forget the medicine of worship.
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0: Finding love these days, it's different.
1: Way different.
0: Than we were when we were kids.
2: When we were just little kids trying to find love.
0: Caleb, we're Carlos and Amy. One woman's approach is freaking Allie out.
2: Yeah, yep. It's a little aggressive.
0: That's okay. Next. I'm about to-

0: love is a beautiful and
1: complicated,
0: difficult thing. K-Love, we are Carlos and Amy, but this is a new creative idea I was reading about. The lady's name is Erin, and she put out an application for a husband. It was a 3-page Google Doc. Ugh. She got hundreds of people responding, over 1,000 direct messages.
2: Wow.
0: People asking her questions, interested in her.
1: See?
2: Good for her. Real aggressive.
1: Allie does not like this whatsoever.
0: Goodness, I was kind of excited thinking you got to sometimes go outside the box.
2: Yes.
0: If you keep doing the same thing, you're going to get the same results.
2: But yeah.
0: You're anti.
2: I like the idea and I'm kind of like, yay, good for her. That's awesome. But then I'm also like, that feels like such an intense approach. It gives me hives.
0: Oh, look at her, Carlos. She's like,
1: just put a QR code in the back of your car.
2: Oh, like, my goodness.
1: Single, looking for love.
2: Nope.
1: Must answer these 25 questions.
0: Carlos, my word. Actually have a friend who has done that, and she carries around a tote bag with a QR code.
1: No, and, I was kidding.
0: And it says single, and you can scan the QR code, and then there's some questions.
2: Okay, like when she's at the supermarket or
0: yes,
2: wherever. Okay.
0: At the mall, wherever.
2: I mean, I get that too, but still have hives from that.
1: So maybe not a Google Doc, but what about a PowerPoint?
0: Oh.
1: A PowerPoint of love.
2: Wow,
1: I'm
2: Carlos.
1: Serious. This is what you do.
0: Carlos, you're a very old man.
1: No, I'm not. There's something to this.
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1: 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The PowerPoint of love.
2: Wow.
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6: Go ahead, sing it loud. 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
6: 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The steering wheel drum fill. Nobody is judging in here. Joy is not a guilty pleasure. Honestly, it's kind of the whole point. So turn it up, belt it out, and enjoy the song you're in. Because everybody needs a lift sometimes. K-Love.
8: I suffered a lot of trauma as a child to deal with some mental health issues because of that. And just one day I was flipping through the radio, found K-Love. It seems like every time I'm about to have a mental breakdown, there's just always a song that speaks to whatever I'm going through at that very moment. And it's helped me so much. And it's helped me grow closer to God and stay grounded in my faith. I get to worship Him and feel His Spirit.
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9: God stories. Celebrating what God is doing.
12: I do remember being in the air and then rolling and spinning on the ground and hearing the crash that hit my son.
13: What started as a beautiful afternoon ride turned into unimaginable loss for Joan Cortez after a suspected impaired driver took the lives of her niece, son, and husband. But in the middle of heartbreak, Joan found strength through God and the people He sent to surround her.
12: There's a couple nurses that stood out, but one, her name was Pam. She was a light. She kept me grounded in faith. When she was there, I just felt this peace.
13: Joan often thinks about the ways God showed Himself to her during her recovery.
12: Someone came in to talk to me and they said, God just told me to pray with you. And I walked by because I didn't know what to say like 3 days in a row. God finally just shoved me in your room.
13: Her encouragement to others is simple.
12: Look for those God moments.
13: I'm Sarah Sutton. Hear Joan's story of healing and hope at klove.com/God Stories.

0: So maybe the Google Doc is too aggressive.
1: Right. Yeah. Or too elder millennial, Carlos.
2: Wow.
1: Sorry.
0: What's the right approach? Caleb or Carlos and Amy saw this woman has created a Google Doc.
1: Right.
0: And you can answer these 25 questions or so, get to know her, she gets to know you, and then she decides if you're a potential first date or not.
1: Well, she's actually looking for a husband, and she was point blank open about that. But she got a lot of response, but Allie's anti.
3: Yeah, I mean, I love how straight up and intentional she's being about it, but it just makes me feel wildly uncomfortable.
1: So,
0: then what works for you?
1: Yes.
3: Well, clearly nothing has worked so far. Let's be real.
0: Besides waiting on a miracle, Carlos, and God to part the sky for me to find a husband.
3: Maybe I need to be more aggressive, and maybe there's something to this approach. I'd like to follow her journey.
0: Allie, you go from one moment saying, this is the dumbest idea ever, to like, I'd like to follow her. Copy of her questionnaire.
3: I would like to see how it works, but I think for me, my personality type, it just feels too aggressive. So I don't know what actually works.
1: I think just going out and being a human, right? Interacting with other humans, but who am I to talk? I've been married almost 30 years, but sometimes that's the easiest way.
3: Yeah.
0: Have you tried prayer? You
3: got me singing. Yes! Lord, like, all the time I'm praying, send me that UPS tracking code for my husband. I need it ASAP.
0: I just feel like I met my wife at work through hanging out with mutual friends. I got to know her. Mm-hmm. Like, I think that's it these days. Like, I know apps are a thing and people find love in all sorts of crazy places, but I think you might find the person meant for you in the person that you may not even realize is already around you.
3: This is true.
0: Whether it's at church, joining a small group.
3: Yeah.
0: Look, Amy just joined Silver Sneakers. Go. Yeah. I'm not saying join Silver Sneakers, I'm saying maybe go join a gym you like.
3: Yeah, you know, this is true. That sounds like some organic love, and that's what I'm looking for.
0: It's called love in the wild.
3: Love in the wild, okay.
0: Organic. Sounds like you're trying to grow your husband in a garden.

0: Do I pray?
1: Hey, love, we're Carlos and Amy.
2: We'd love to pray for you today. Actually, we have pastors that are available. You can talk with them. You can call them right now. It's 800-525-5685.

0: praying.
1: There are wrong ways to do things. K-Love, we're Carlos and Amy, and you don't realize they're wrong until you see them doing them wrong.
2: Oh.
1: What I witnessed my son do next on K-Love. There are

0: people do things wrong all the time. Like Amy eats hot wings with a fork.
1: I do. And tacos too.
0: Caleb or Carlos and Amy, both of those things still wrong. We've talked about those ad nauseum.
1: According to Carlos, but I think they're right.
0: You don't eat a taco
1: okay.
0: with a fork.
1: You can agree to disagree.
0: My son.
1: Yes.
0: I don't know why he got this into his head. He goes to our fridge, pulls out an apple.
1: Okay.
0: Cuts it in half.
1: Yes.
0: And I'm like, oh, he's going to slice himself some apples like he normally does. Like sure. dips in Nutella or peanut butter or whatever.
1: Yeah.
0: He then grabs a spoon. Amy, he starts to eat the apple with his spoon and creates an apple bowl.
1: I love that idea. I'm brilliant. I've never thought of it.
0: He left behind the skin shell.
1: What did he put in his little apple bowl?
0: Nothing. He just ate it with a spoon. He took a spoon and carved the inside of the apple out till all that was left was the skin bowl. And I'm like, son, I love you. Don't ever do that at my house again.
1: Oh,
0: he's like, why, daddy? I'm like, it's weird, son. That's weird behavior. He thought it was hilarious. He's like, well, I'm eating apples how I want to eat apples.
1: Good for him.
2: The wait is over. 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
4: One of my favorite verses in the whole Bible is Judges 16:22. It's so comforting. It says, but before long, Samson's hair began to grow back. I love this verse because if you know anything about the Bible, you know Samson made a tremendous wreck of his life. His hair was cut as a picture of his anointing and his power and his strength and his connection to God being severed. His eyes were plucked out as a picture of his losing spiritual vision. But at the end of his life, his repentance became as great as his sin was. And so before long, Samson's hair began to grow back. My friend Pastor Craig Rochelle likes to say, Satan loves to make strong men weak, but God loves to make weak men strong. So no matter what state you're in, today, seek God. Your hair too, spiritually speaking, can grow back.
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5: It feels brutally honest that Hebrews 2:1 says, so we must listen very carefully to the truth we have heard, or we may drift away from it. It doesn't say that a wave will come and tear it away. It's a drift, so slow that we might not even notice it before it's too late. That's what it feels like when we start to lose sight of Jesus. It usually doesn't happen in one big moment, but the small moments that we take our eyes off of him day by day. I'm Kareth, and that's your verse of the day on K-Love.

0: Amy has made contact.
1: Oh, it's a miracle.
0: Kayla, we're Carlos and Amy. We're talking about people that you wish you could thank.
1: And a sweet woman, Miss Linda Rothansel, who changed my life growing up as a kid. I've been trying to probably reach her for 30 years. And I am in touch with her, and we're going to be able to call her soon.
0: All right, tomorrow.
1: Yes.
0: Tomorrow on the show, Amy will talk to someone she hasn't talked to in 30 years.
1: And I've been dreaming of this moment. Why am I so nervous right now?
0: All right, that's tomorrow. Don't miss it. We got the.

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Hey, good morning. I'm Scott. You ever had something like pop up in your algorithm and it just keeps popping up and you're like, okay, I give. I'll check it out. It happened to me. And I'm so glad that it did. I'll tell you why next.

0: You ever have things pop up in your algorithm when you're scrolling through Facebook or Instagram or TikTok and you're finally like, okay, I'll give in. I'll take a look at it. I had that happen to me. I'm Scott. I'm glad you're listening to K-Love, and I'm so glad that I did. It was this game, a Christian game, that is called Not Just Sundays. And I started watching some of the videos, and people were laughing, people were crying, people were sharing these amazing stories, so it piqued my interest. And I got a copy of the game, and it is really, really cool. When you open the deck, there's a card, and it says this. Dear friend, this isn't just a card game. By opening this box, you've chosen to create space for honesty, laughter, and God to move. You're now host of something bigger than yourself, a safe place where faith, friendship, and healing can begin. That's no small thing. We felt God's hand in every step of creating Not Just Sundays, and we believe he's not done yet. Now he's invited you into the story too. Thank you for saying yes. And I love that their encouragement before you play the game is pray before you play and watch what happens. We're going to do that. I'm going to say a little prayer. And coming up next, I'm going to ask you one of the questions from the game. And I would love for you to answer.
1: We've been keeping a secret.
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1: 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We think it was worth the wait.
3: Hey, what's up, K-Love? 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And this is the story behind my song, Lord, It Feels Good.
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5: 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It's supposed to make you smile, bob your head, as you should be doing, because Lord, it feels good to be loved by you.
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3: It feels brutally honest that Hebrews 2:1 says, "So we must listen very carefully to the truth we have heard, or we may drift away from it." It doesn't say that a wave will come and tear it away. It's a drift, so slow that we might not even notice it before it's too late. That's what it feels like when we start to lose sight of Jesus. It usually doesn't happen in one big moment, but the small moments that we take our eyes off of him day by day. I'm Kareth, and that's your verse of the day on KLOVE.

Hey, good morning. I'm Scott, and I want you to be thinking about what song you're going to be singing in heaven. I'll explain why next.

If you love games, I'm so glad you're listening to K-Love. I found a new Christian card game that kept popping up in my algorithm on Instagram, and I was finally like, okay, I got to check this out. But every time I would watch one of the videos, I would be laughing or moved to tears by the response to some of these questions. And so I thought it'd be kind of fun to play. So I've pulled randomly a card from one of the decks. We'll start with an easy one. I would love your answer to this question. You can call me at 800-900-1300, or you can always shoot your answer along on Instagram. You'll find me at @KLoveScott. Here's the question. If heaven hosted a karaoke night, what song are you singing? That's so good. What song are you going to sing if heaven hosts a karaoke night? Call me 800-900-1300. Lord,

0: Found this new game thanks to Instagram called Not Just Sundays. It's a Christian card game. And what's cool is they give you these questions that you ask one another as you're playing. And this one is a great question, a great icebreaker. If heaven hosted a karaoke night, what song are you singing? I'm Scott. You can call me anytime in the K-Love studio at 800-900-1300. You can always answer the questions on the show by hitting me up on Instagram. You can find me at K-Love Scott. TC,
1: hi.
0: If heaven hosted a karaoke night, what are you going to be singing?
1: Only Forever.
0: Oh, okay. So I want to imagine, you're in heaven right now. We're all sitting there watching you. It's karaoke night. Can you give us a little bit?
1: No.
0: Wait, what?
1: I will have a glorified voice in heaven, and I don't have it here.
0: Oh, let's try this again. Hey, K-Love, what's your name?
2: Lindsay.
0: All right, Linz. So if heaven hosted a karaoke night, what song are you going to be singing?
2: Oh, my gosh. Hold on one second.
0: Yeah.
2: Oh, Homesick for Heaven.
0: Oh, dude, that's such a good one. Okay, so here, picture this. We're all in heaven. We're all there together. God's hosting a karaoke night. Lindsay, you get called up and sing. Let's hear it.
2: Oh, I can't. You put me on the spot. I wasn't expecting that.
0: Wait, what? This is not the way this is supposed to work. You and TC are not going to sing on karaoke night?
2: Oh, man. You put me on the spot. It's like my brain forgot that the way the song works.
0: This karaoke night in heaven's not going to be a great idea, I don't think.
2: Oh, my gosh. You broke it. Yeah, you broke my brain. I wasn't expecting you to make me sing.
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4: Eugene Peterson once said, "The subtlety of sin is that it doesn't feel like sin when we're doing it." That is a challenging and an important thought to consider. In the path to sin, we get so enticed and drawn along that it becomes easier to justify the next sin after the fact. It's like that old science experiment about the frog in the kettle. If you put frog in hot water, it'll jump out right away. But if you put it in water that's cool or room temperature and slowly heat it up, the frog can never decide at which point the water's become too hot. So it always thinks, I can jump out if it gets a little bit hotter, and then it's cooked to death. This is what the devil is trying to do to each of us. So let's not ask the question, how close can I get to sin and not actually be sinning? But let's ask the question, how close to Jesus can I stay?
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I'm Scott, and if you got kids or grandkids, you're going to want to make sure you grab them and listen to the show tomorrow. It's going to be really special. A couple of the K-Love kids, Crew and Ella, are my guests. What's really great is to hear why they're so excited about being a part of the K-Love kids. It's coming up tomorrow morning on the show.

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Switchfoot's new one, Beautiful Life on K-Love. I'm Scott, and I love y'all. Larissa's coming up next, and she wants to help out Lindsay, who we heard from just a few minutes ago. A little help from a friend. It's coming up next. Might be the sweetest thing you hear all day.

0: My name is Larissa.
1: What's up, Larissa?
0: I felt compelled to call on Lindsay's behalf because I know that I have a lot of songs in my heart, and then you put them on spot and you can't sing them, and I wanted to sing it for her.
1: Yay! What song would you be singing if God was hosting a karaoke night up in heaven?
0: I'm homesick for heaven, because there's plenty of them, but I'm homesick too. So I just want to sing it real quick for Lindsay, who got put on the spot, who knows that song in her heart like we all do.
1: I'm ready.
0: I want

0: Wow, come on. Let me tell you what, if that's karaoke what? Night in heaven, everybody's on their that feet is, right now. Well done. That's beautiful.
1: That's the Lord right there. That's all the Lord.
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5: 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Okay.

0: with a lot of things. Even sometimes the things of the world are good things or things that you're trying to do for God, but it's easy to get burned out and dry even in those places. But I'm thankful that we have a place that we can go, a well we can drink from that will never run dry.
1: It's been a really hard year. I was just so thankful for the music. It reminded me that while I was in my deepest, darkest hours, that I have hope through Jesus. That, I mean, I've lost everybody, my mom, my dad, my brother, but I know that I will see all of them again. And the music just reminds me every day that I'm not alone, even though I feel like I am. Jesus is with me. And he never leaves me.
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I'm Scott. I can't say how often God surprises me during the midst of a show. I'm grateful that you're listening to Caleb right now, because one of those moments is coming up next.

0: What's up, Amanda?
1: So just a little bit ago, you asked the question about if heaven had karaoke, what song would you sing?
0: Yeah, it's from this new game called Not Just Sundays that I found on Instagram, and there's really cool questions in here. Some of them are a lot deeper than this, but I love this one.
1: Well, actually, that happened to me in a vision, and I wanted to share it with Caleb.
0: Like a karaoke night in heaven?
1: It wasn't really karaoke. So I was staying at a homeless shelter in this little mountain town, really going through the thick of it. And I used to go through these really long walks in this big open field talking to God. And one day, I just really wanted to sing for him. And so I asked him if I could sing for him and the angels. And I sang Amazing Grace, with everything in me. I sang my song, and I heard the heavenly choir sing notes that I've never heard in all of my years. And then I heard it fall silent, and it was just my voice singing to my Lord. My

0: And I stood in the back, and my boots come off the ground. And I knew, I just knew. And I remember just seeing all the hands waving in the air, all the hands up in the air. I was like, what is this?
1: That is Caleb Artis Ben Fuller. And that day changed his life forever. He shares the story with us next.

0: And I stood in the back, and my boots come off the ground. And I knew, I just knew. And I remember just seeing all the hands waving in the air, all the hands up in the air. I was like, what is this?
1: That is K-Love artist Ben Fuller. I'm Scott. I'm so glad you're listening to K-Love, and I have a huge favor to ask you. This conversation with Ben actually comes from my new podcast that I'm doing with my friend Taylor Dempsey. It's called Hope Dealers. You can find it on YouTube or wherever you listen to podcasts. And my ask of you is this, man, please go and listen to Ben's story. It's incredible. And two, thank you for liking, for commenting on it, and subscribing to our podcast. It's stories like this that we want the world to hear, because it's reminders that God meets us where we're at. And because he loves us so much, he literally changes our lives in ways that we could have never imagined. It's called Hope Dealers. You can find it, again, wherever you listen to podcasts or on YouTube. I'll also put a link for you today in my stories on Instagram. You can find me at Caleb Scott or Caleb Middays.
0: Family from Vermont moved down to Nashville, Tennessee. And they called me up and they said, hey, Ben Fuller, we got your number through a friend. And would you like to come over for dinner? We'd love to have you. They fed me, and at the end of the meal, they said, Ben Fuller, will you come to church with us in the morning? I was honestly terrified, because I was like, oh, I'm not good enough to go there. And I still had alcohol in my breath from the night before. And so it was like, I don't know if I'm that holy.
2: Had you gone to church growing up?
0: I've been a few times, Easter, Christmas. I don't know. I almost was like, what is this? I never caught the gospel is what I'm saying.
3: Yeah.
0: I never heard the gospel.
3: Well, it's like you put it, you went to a church where it was your grandparents went. It was like where old people went to die.
0: Yeah.
3: And so you don't get this real picture of what Christian life looks like.
0: Yeah. And turns out it's a place where people go to live. And I stood in the back, and my boots come off the ground. And I knew, I just knew. And I remember just seeing all the hands waving in the air, all the hands up in the air. And I was like, what is this? What is this place? But more importantly, what is this feeling? You know, my chest was just pounding. And I could just feel this yearning inside of me that just was like ready to just cry.
3: Yeah.
0: And I did. And then I found out about Romans 10:9, and it says, believe in your heart and confess with your mouth that Jesus Christ is Lord and that God raised him from the dead. And if you believe that, you'll be saved. And I believed it. And I said, Jesus, will you help me? He come right into my heart like a wrecking ball.
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6: 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But what happens on the days when your prayers still feel really hard and complicated? When I think about stories from the Bible, I see this show up constantly. Abraham prayed for a son. He got Isaac, but was also asked to sacrifice him. That wasn't a story he thought would be a part of their family's life. Paul preached the gospel, yet prayed for God to take away the thorn in his flesh. God reminded him that his grace was sufficient to see Paul through. Mary gave birth to the Savior of the world and still witnessed him die on a cross. A humble servant through and through. A life with God isn't promised to be easy, but it is always worth it. So I hope you see and feel God's nearness in your prayers. A reminder that you are never alone. On the days things are falling apart, I hope you feel him next to you. I hope you realize he's still listening, and I hope you feel the joy of the adventure that is walking with God.
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7: It feels brutally honest that Hebrews 2:1 says, so we must listen very carefully to the truth we have heard, or we may drift away from it. It doesn't say that a wave will come and tear it away. It's a drift, so slow that we might not even notice it before it's too late. That's what it feels like when we start to lose sight of Jesus. It usually doesn't happen in one big moment, but the small moments that we take our eyes off of him day by day. I'm Kareth, and that's your verse of the day on K-Love.

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0: Today's kind of turned into game day at K-Love. I got this new game called Not Just Sundays. It's a Christian card game. And I love it because I love connecting with people. And I love playing games. And this allows you to do both and to learn about one another's stories. And each level that you go up, the questions get progressively deeper, which I think is really cool. We started with this question: if heaven hosted a karaoke night, what song are you singing? And then this question: what do you need to forgive yourself for? I don't know if I can pick one thing. I would love to know. What's your answer to the question? 800-900-1300. Or feel free to send me a message on Instagram. You can find me at K-Love Scott.
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8: It feels brutally honest that Hebrews 2:1 says, so we must listen very carefully to the truth we have heard, or we may drift away from it. It doesn't say that a wave will come and tear it away. It's a drift, so slow that we might not even notice it before it's too late. That's what it feels like when we start to lose sight of Jesus. It usually doesn't happen in one big moment, but the small moments that we take our eyes off of him day by day. I'm Kareth, and that's your verse of the day on K-Love.

I'm grateful that God meets us in the valley. The new one from Tasha Layton on K-Love. I'm Scott. Dan says one thing that a lot of people see as strength in us as human beings is something that he needs to forgive himself for. We'll find out why next.

0: This might be the most important question you ask yourself all day. What do I need to forgive myself for? I'm Scott. I'm so glad you're listening to K-Love. It actually came from a game, believe it or not, called Not Just Sundays. And this is a game for us as Christians to learn how, as we play the game, to draw closer not only to God, but to one another. And I thought this question was really thought-provoking. Dan, what is it for you?
1: I need to forgive myself for relying on my own knowledge versus the Lord's knowledge.
0: And that's a tough one, right? I think we all like to lean on our own understanding. And I think sometimes in the culture we live in, we're actually applauded when we do. It's something that's kind of propped up. But sometimes that totally flies in the face of what God calls us to.
1: Especially when you're going through school. I graduated college in 06, but I went back in 2025, and I got to keep reminding myself it's the Lord that's telling me to do it.
0: That's so good, man. One of the things I'm grateful for, man, is the reminder in the book of James that we don't have to know all the answers. In fact, God says when we need wisdom and we ask for it, that he will give it to us generously.
1: Amen. And lean not on your own understanding.
0: I think a lot of us, if we're honest, would have to forgive ourselves for that.
1: He's so gracious. And, you know, he'll keep reminding you here and there as long as you're listening to him.
0: That's the half the battle, right? As one pastor friend put it, God gave you two ears and one mouth. Maybe we should listen twice as much as we talk.
1: I love that one, man. I love that one.

0: question you may ask yourself today may be something that changes your life, may helps you let go of things you haven't in a very long time. We'll find out why next on K-Love.
1: Wake up, sleeper. It's time to rise and shine. There's a season to lay down, but right now just ain't that time.

0: This question may help unlock things in your life that have been locked up for a very long time. I'm Scott. I'm so glad you're listening to K-Love. The question is simply this. What do you need to forgive yourself for?
1: Yeah, it just kind of touched me when you shared that. I thought, wow, I can't picture anything. And then something finally popped into my head, and it was just forgiving myself for the way I was raised. I had no control over that. And I'm sorry.
0: That's okay.
1: That I'm doing the best I can now, and God sees that.
0: I love that. Do you mind me asking why it makes you so emotional?
1: I guess because I didn't realize I still kind of look back at times, and I thought I'd let go of the past, but there's times you kind of think, dang, if only this, or if I hadn't, you know, if I'd been raised differently or whatever. I have no control over that, you know? I see the difference with the people as fellow employees, just the confidence level, and it can be challenging, but I put up a good, brave face. I'm working through it with God's help, transforming my life.
0: I love it. I think that's one of the things that's so hard, is if you hold on to things that maybe you've carried around for decades because of the way you were raised, it's the hardest thing to let go of. And as much as you want to change, sometimes you hold on to those things and that thought pattern, we hold on to it because we don't know anything else. And I'm grateful for the reminder that God says when we come to Him and we give our lives to Him, that He's a redeemer, that He heals all the broken pieces and parts of our lives, and that we are a new creature. We're a new creation in Christ Jesus. And so I'm so glad you called today, because I'm going to be praying that God helps you to let go of your past and to learn to forgive yourself.
1: Thank you.
0: And that you can begin to let go of things you've held on to for far too long.
1: Decades, really. Yeah.
0: Yeah.
1: Thank you. I really appreciate the words you shared. That was God-inspired comfort there, and I appreciate it so much.
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5: 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Because of Him, your past does not get the final word. 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

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I'm Scott. Coming up on Caleb On Demand this weekend, you've got to check out Caleb Live at the Greek Theater. 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

I'm Lori. Yesterday, I think that I got scammed on the way to the airport. And weirdly, I'm okay with it. I'll tell you why next on the K-Love Afternoon Show.

0: I may have been getting scammed on the way to the airport yesterday, but I want to tell you the story and the reason why I think that I'm okay with it. I'm Lori, by the way, with you here at the K-Love Afternoon Show. Get into the Uber yesterday with my producer Styx on the way to the airport. And before we even start driving, the driver turns around, looks me in the eye, and he said, "Hey, this is how much Uber is paying me to take you to the airport. Could you just pay me directly instead?" Immediately, defenses are up. I am thinking to myself, "Sir, this is wildly inappropriate." I calmly explained to him, "I can't do that. This is actually a work voucher that's taking us to the airport with this." So then he goes, "Okay, well, would you mind if I stop at 7-Eleven so I could pick up snacks for the drive?" I said yes, but mentally, like, I am clocking this man. Like, I am now paying for your snack run. I don't like the feeling of being scammed or being played. Like, my defenses are up. I'm clocking everything. But then as we're driving, he points to this piece of paper in the car and he tells me about his granddaughter who needs surgery. She's in another country with his wife and daughter. And then he tells me again that his son was just in a motorcycle accident and he's also in the hospital. And this man starts crying, not like misty-eyed, like tears are pouring down his face. I could see him from the side. And suddenly I'm sitting there thinking, I don't know, maybe every word of this is true. Maybe some of it isn't. I have absolutely no way of knowing. And at the end of the ride, I Zelled him some money. Styx gave him the cash that he had in his wallet. And I just shared a verse that was on my heart to encourage him. And I've thought about that interaction for the last 24 hours. Because if that man was telling the truth, he wasn't thinking about customer service etiquette. He was thinking about his family. And I hope I never know that level of desperation. But if somebody that I loved desperately needed help, I'm sorry, I would probably knock on every door. So maybe I got scammed out of 50 bucks. I think I'd rather occasionally lose 50 bucks than slowly train myself to look at every person in need and think, prove it. If he lied to me, you know what? That's between him and God. What happens to my heart? That's between me and God. And I want mine to stay soft. I don't have to know the whole truth about somebody's story to know who I want to be in it.
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2: Hey, K-Love, this is Chandler Moore, and this is the heart behind my song, God, I'm Just Grateful. God, I'm just grateful for you. But what this song helps me do is set my eyes on God, who is full of goodness, who is full of kindness, and list the reasons why I'm grateful. Just grateful for you. God, I'm just grateful for you. But I hope this encourages you today, while you may be going through whatever you're going through, that you still have a reason to be grateful.
3: Literally, God saved my life. 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This allowed me to witness to other people. You make a huge impact. You know, I'm just riding down the road just praising God.
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0: The very first time I saw this duo singing this song in public last year at the Dove Awards, it was a moment. So I have been waiting for that moment to come home here for us here at K-Love. It is Ben Fuller and Carrie Underwood, If It Was Up to Me.
1: Yeah.

0: If it feels like this year is moving way too fast, I think that there's something that we can do about it. Not slow it down, but actually see our days before they're gone. In the KLive Afternoon Show studios, Styx prints off just like a template from the internet of calendars. And a moment ago, I was just looking at them. And what I love about these calendars hanging on the wall is I just have this quick line of sight on my life. Okay, that's the thing I'm looking forward to. Okay, that's what I need to get done in these boxes. Oh, that's the person I'm going to interview. I'm not sure if I'm the first person to tell you this. I hope not. But today is October 1st. Brand new day on a calendar. I was starting to tally it all up. And I'm like, oh, that means there are 85 days until Christmas. And in 92 days, we're going to flip that calendar over. And it's going to say 2027. 92 boxes from now. Hearing all of that could make you think, oh, no. What have I even done with my life this year? That's not where I want to go with this. I want to remind you, and I certainly need the reminder of the prayer in Psalm 90. Teach us to number our days that we may gain a heart of wisdom. And I think that there's wisdom in actually seeing the days that you have in front of you. Because what's in those 92 boxes for you? Probably somebody you want to spend time with, something you've been saying you're going to do, something you've been praying for, maybe, I don't know, something that God keeps putting on your heart and you keep thinking, I'll get to that. I'll get to it, Lord. So get a line of sight on your days, not because you need to squeeze any more productivity out of them. All right. That's not where I'm going, but because those are your days. They're going to pass whether you're paying attention to them or not.
1: We've been keeping a secret.
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1: 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We think it was worth the wait.
3: 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Judd Wilhite.
4: Have you ever heard the phrase, lightning never strikes the same place twice? Well, it turns out it's a myth. A single tree is often hit multiple times in the same storm. And did you know the Empire State Building has been hit 100 times a year? Here's another myth. God doesn't care about my suffering. When pain is present, God is somehow absent. But listen to 1 Peter 1:8. It says, so when your faith remains strong through many trials, it will bring you much praise and glory and honor on the day when Christ Jesus is revealed to the whole world. Your pain is not pointless. God works within your trials. So even when life is getting worse, you can become better. Your suffering does not mean that God has given up on you. It means he's preparing you for a greater future. Don't buy into the myth that God has abandoned you. He can use your greatest loss to bring about your greatest gains.
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5: It feels brutally honest that Hebrews 2:1 says, so we must listen very carefully to the truth we have heard, or we may drift away from it. It doesn't say that a wave will come and tear it away. It's a drift, so slow that we might not even notice it before it's too late. That's what it feels like when we start to lose sight of Jesus. It usually doesn't happen in one big moment, but the small moments that we take our eyes off of him day by day. I'm Kareth, and that's your verse of the day on KLove.

our Caleb pastors are here for you. 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

0: You don't always need an entire free evening to be a good friend. Sometimes all you need is 10 minutes. I'm Lori, here with you at K-Love. I think sometimes we can make friendship a little bit harder than it has to be. Because I am like this. This might be you too. I am waiting for, like, the getting together requires calendars and dinner reservations and finding the magical Thursday 3 weeks from now when neither of us has anything going on. But some of the best friendship moments, they can just be, hey, I got 10 minutes. Want to walk? I'm driving home. Can I call you? I'm nearby. Can I come and say hi? That's it. Because honestly, come on. If we're waiting until we've got enough time to really catch up with everybody that we love, we're going to be waiting a long time. And maybe somebody came to your mind while I was just saying this. So don't schedule a friendship summit, all right? Just send the text. I got 10 minutes. You free? 10 minutes of being known beats another month of saying, we seriously need to get together. So go be somebody's 10-minute friend today.
1: You know that K-Love shirt that you've seen on your favorite DJ? 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Well, we heard you. The official K-Love merch store is open, and it's got tees, hoodies, hats, books, and more. 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
3: 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They're all small acts of defiance in a heavy world. So go be gloriously, unapologetically delighted today. Laugh a little louder, smile a little bigger, and let yourself enjoy the good when it finds you. Because it really looks good on you. K-Love.
4: I suffered a lot of trauma as a child to deal with some mental health issues because of that. 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And it's helped me so much. And it's helped me grow closer to God and stay grounded in my faith. I get to worship Him and feel His Spirit.
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6: It feels brutally honest that Hebrews 2:1 says, so we must listen very carefully to the truth we have heard, or we may drift away from it. It doesn't say that a wave will come and tear it away. It's a drift, so slow that we might not even notice it before it's too late. That's what it feels like when we start to lose sight of Jesus. It usually doesn't happen in one big moment, but the small moments that we take our eyes off of Him day by day. I'm Kareth, and that's your verse of the day on K-Love.

my mind. If you are one of the friends that asked, is there a way for me to buy a K-Love t-shirt? I am now officially able to tell you, yes. The K-Love merch store officially open to hook you up with the hats and hoodies and t-shirts, all the things that you're looking for. And not just for K-Love itself, but maybe the Landmark Series at the Greek Theater or Red Rocks or New York. 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

Lori here with you at K-Love. There's never a point of too far gone. Just come home. That's God's invitation to you today. Here's Matthew West, Back to Jesus.

great to be with you today. I'm Lori here at K-Love. And just wanted to let you know, it is more than just the music coming out of your speakers here at K-Love. We are also a team of people dedicated to pray with you. We've got pastors here on staff. If you would like to connect with them today, here's the phone number. You can call them right now. It's 800-525-5683. Here's Lauren Daigle. You are not-

0: listening to that song from Lauren Daigle, you might be tempted to believe God will rescue everybody else, but me, no, I have crossed too much of that line. And I want to remind you that that is a lie that you may be believing today. I'm Lori, with you here at the K-Love Afternoon Show. When we repent of our sins, when we ask for forgiveness, God's promise to us is that He will forgive us. There's consequences to the choices that you've made, that I've made in our lives. But it doesn't diminish God's forgiveness and redemption in our lives. And I share this with you right now because I was listening to that song. Maybe you're the one that needed to be reminded today. God will rescue you. Don't believe the lie that you are too far gone, and so you continue down that road. Stop. Return to Him. God is waiting with open arms today.
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5: The combination of joy and fun builds strength in each of us. It's not the most logical or obvious conclusion people jump to when they think about fun, but it's right there in the Bible. Nehemiah 8 verse 10 says, "Do not grieve, for the joy of the Lord is your strength." That verse appears as part of a sermon being shared with the smallish group of God's people who have returned from exile to rebuild the wall around Jerusalem. They're heartbroken over their city and over their sin, but the preacher encourages them to find joy because they belong to God. Their whole moment is a kind of crescendo of the restoration that the Lord is bringing about in their story and in their city. Living a life that seeks restoration makes us strong so that we can carry joy and hope everywhere we go. And with our eyes and hearts open, we can see how God has restored in the past, which builds our faith in the now so that the way we look toward the future is entirely covered with joyful hope.
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0: Today, we're going to put producer Sticks in the hot seat to see how well he handles
1: one good question.
2: It's hot. It's hot.
1: Good question.
0: Relax, relax. Hey, we are dedicated to eliminating awkward silences here at the Caleb Afternoon Show. I've got a firm belief. I'm Lori. If you've got one good question, just store it away in your back pocket. And it gets awkward, it gets silent, you just, whoo, you bring out that question, instant conversation and community and getting to know people. So, let's just practice right now.
2: Keep the ball rolling.
0: All right, I got a question for you, and you can certainly take this right now and use it tonight, maybe picking up the kids after carpool, something like that. So, Sticks, what's something that you thought would matter a lot by this old age of yours that really doesn't matter?
2: Oh, goodness. What people think about you.
0: Ooh, say it louder for the people in the back.
2: If you are leading a truthful life and you're doing the best that you can and you're loving and serving your neighbor well, who cares what people think about you?
0: I like that. We were just actually with Dallas Jenkins, the director of The Chosen yesterday, and he's obviously come under a lot of criticism and critique for his TV show.
2: No
0: and
2: kidding.
0: Being able to release what other people think of him, just knowing I'm bringing my 5 loaves and 2 fish and God does the rest.
2: Yep.
0: And then you release the rest. The critics or those that are praising you, that's a peaceful thing you men have attained.
2: Yeah. And sometimes it creeps back up on you. You just got to remind yourself.
0: All right.
2: Not that big of a deal.
0: All right. So there you go. That's the question for today. What's something you thought would matter a lot by this age that really doesn't? Take that and do your worst.
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5: I'm Rachel Purcell, and this is my song, Keep Going.
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I'm Lori with you here at the K-Love Afternoon Show. Hey, if you are new to us here at K-Love, I wanted to introduce myself because, you know, if you're spending maybe 15 minutes hanging out with me, you're like, I don't know if I like her. Is she my people? 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It'll give you a good flavor of me, producer Styx, and we definitely want to hang out with you, but it's up to you if you come back.

Life gets busy. I get it. That's why the Kayla verse of the day is just a great, gentle reminder. One piece of scripture a day to meditate on. 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That's what it's there for you. A great tool to take a step each day. You can check out the Caleb verse of the day now, either at Caleb.com, or if you've already got the Caleb app downloaded on your phone, it is there for you as well. 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

All right, if you've already had like 5 million pumpkin spice lattes, you are rushing the season, and this might be the information you need to know. 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Yeah, I am sitting in judgment, but you don't worry about me. 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

0: I know. I'm about to tell you the perfect Christmas present to give people, and I still have yet to have a pumpkin spice latte. I know, we're rushing the game, but this is a really good Christmas present. I had to tell you what it is.
1: Lori, I know we just ripped the September calendar off the wall, but...
0: Yes. October 1st, perfect time here at the Caleb Afternoon Show. I heard about this Christmas present, and I'm not going to gatekeep this because I think there's enough trees for everybody.
1: Oh, trees, huh?
0: Olive oil trees.
1: What?
0: You can adopt an olive oil tree in Italy.
1: What?
0: Italy. Yes.
1: Why do we have to go overseas for this?
0: Here's the thing. Because it's bougie, Sticks. Because can you imagine? Here's the thing. You can adopt an olive oil. You can pick three different regions of Sicily, Tuscany, and I think Palermo.
1: Whoa.
0: And then they will give you olive oil from your tree with your name on it. Like, it's your own estate.
1: This sounds really nice, but I'm afraid this price tag is not going to sound nice.
0: There's an entry level, okay? Like, for, I don't know, it's like $99 and you get three bottles. And then there's like, if you want like 40 bottles to really impress, I don't know how big your family is, but I just thought it would be, I mean, how cool would that be able to be like, hello, mom, this is bougie.
1: Would be You're cool, welcome. But I get two really good sized bottles from Costco for about $20.
0: All right, well, just print up your own label and give it like that. I just think it's really unique. You know, in my family, I got to start stretching for unique presents because I just feel like it's a gift card exchange. And
1: yeah.
0: We're all like, just like, oh, here's a $50 gift card. Here's the same one. We could have kept it to begin with. Like, we got to get creative.
1: I hear you. My dad has a peach tree. You want to adopt that?
0: Well, can I put my label on some jams? Because I might be calling your papa Lowell. We might be in business.
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4: 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That's why forgiveness matters so deeply. Forgiveness does not say the wound didn't matter. It releases the burden of vengeance into God's hands. At the cross, Jesus prayed for those who were crucifying him. 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
6: It feels brutally honest that Hebrews 2:1 says, so we must listen very carefully to the truth we have heard, or we may drift away from it. It doesn't say that a wave will come and tear it away. It's a drift, so slow that we might not even notice it before it's too late. That's what it feels like when we start to lose sight of Jesus. It usually doesn't happen in one big moment, but the small moments that we take our eyes off of him day by day. I'm Kareth, and that's your verse of the day on K-Love.

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2: Oh, dreams are coming true. What's your name?
1: I'm Chloe from Kansas.
2: Hi, Chloe. How long have you been listening to K-Love?
1: Since I was a freshman in high school, like in 2009.
2: Amazing. All right, Chloe, here's what I'm going to have you do. Tell me your favorite song that you want to hear.
1: I Can Only Imagine, Mercy Me.
2: That's a good one. It's a classic one, Chloe. Here's your song, girl.

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I'm Lori with you here at Positive Encouraging. K-Love, it's great to be with you. And if you are part of the team making these songs possible, financially giving, thank you. Thank you so much.

0: keep going.
1: Serious question in the game we're about to play here at the K-Love Afternoon Show. How expensive is your dignity? Producer Sticks, you are about to find out how cheap you are.
2: Lord, you see the look on the face over here.
1: Put a different look on your face because this is going to be fun. Everybody can play along. This is a great game for road trips. I don't know, picking up the kids. What are you willing to endure for $10,000?
2: A lot. A lot.
1: Maybe we should make it, just make it $1,000.
2: There you go.
1: And we'll see how cheap you actually are. All right, $10,000. You tell me if you would endure this inconvenience. Are you ready?
2: Let's go.
1: $10,000, but you have to give up your favorite food for 5 years.
2: Whoa, this is like goodbye happiness.
1: I know, because it's the look of delight when he sees the donuts in front of him, you guys. That man would be crying within the first week. 5 years, man. You wouldn't survive it. Would you do it for
2: $10,000?
1: I don't think that you would.
2: You know what? That's an actual tough question. Yes, for $10,000, I'm going to do it. I'm going to do it.
1: Big talk, big talk. Okay, $10,000, but once a week at a completely unpredictable time, someone gets to dump a cup of cold water over your head. I volunteer.
2: You know what? That'd really stink, but I'd always keep a backup change of clothes. So $10,000, I'm still in.
1: Oh, you're still in. Okay, okay. $10,000, but every photo taken of you for the next year has to be taken with the front-facing camera from below your chin. I think a woman wrote that question.
2: I'd do it.
1: That's confidence, ladies. That's confidence right there. All right, final question. You're just stacking the cash right now. $10,000. Oh, you would do this, but you have to wear the exact same outfit every single day for a year.
2: Oh, no more decision fatigue?
1: Yeah.
2: Of course.
1: All right. That was fun.
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7: It feels brutally honest that Hebrews 2:1 says, "So we must listen very carefully to the truth we have heard, or we may drift away from it." It doesn't say that a wave will come and tear it away. It's a drift, so slow that we might not even notice it before it's too late. That's what it feels like when we start to lose sight of Jesus. It usually doesn't happen in one big moment, but the small moments that we take our eyes off of him day by day. I'm Kareth, and that's your Verse of the Day on K-Love.

Hey, love, I'm Lori. If you want to find out about this little game you're hearing about, Hit the Note. Artists are coming in, they're attempting, they're failing, they're succeeding. Oh yeah, you can check out all the videos of all the contestants of Hit the Note. We've posted them for you at K-Love Afternoon Show on Instagram.

She was teasing it yesterday over on Instagram, but man, it is good to get the full news. The headline, it is Jamie McDonald and Tori Kelly on this song. Talk about two powerhouse singers right here. It's called A Million Chances on K-Love.

0: Can I challenge us with something today? Be the person who still cares about doing it well, because people notice. I believe that. I'm Lori, here with you at K-Love. I don't know if you've felt this lately, but it feels like we're slowly lowering the bar for each other. Like, it's good enough. Not my problem. Nobody's going to notice anyway. And I don't want to become cynical about that, you know? I actually want it to challenge me in the opposite direction. I want to keep a sharp tip of the spear. If my name is attached to something, I want to care about it. If you're standing in front of me, I want you to feel like I'm actually listening to you. If I've said I'll do something, I want you to know that I'm going to follow through. And whatever your work looks like today, maybe you're teaching fifth graders, or answering phones, or leading a company, changing diapers, making somebody's coffee, or sitting in a radio studio with your friend Styx, care about doing it well, not because anybody's watching, because excellence is one of the things and ways that we can genuinely care for the people around us. Colossians 3 says, whatever you do, work at it with all of your heart. It matters. It counts. It matters to God. There's something really compelling about a person who still does that. So let's be those people, you know? Let's be dependable. Let's notice people. Let's do the extra thing. Let's care when it would be easier not to. If the bar feels like it's getting lower, we don't have to lower ours with it.
1: We've been keeping a secret.
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1: 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And thanks for hanging in there. We think it was worth the wait.
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4: One day, the disciples got trapped in a storm at sea. And as the winds howled and waves crashed, the terrified men found Jesus below deck, sleeping. They woke him and they asked a powerful question. Do you not care if we die? Have you ever questioned God's care? I mean, prayers may go unanswered or God seems absent and you wonder, like, do I even matter to him at all? Well, here's how Jesus responded. He said, oh, you of little faith. And then he commanded the storm to be still. One day Jesus will calm your storm as well. But in the meantime, he can calm you. Don't jump ship. Don't lose hope. Be still and have faith that God not only cares about you, but that he is with you.
3: 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This next song has been fixing bad days since it came out. 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
1: It's been a pleasure to hang out with you today at the K-Love Afternoon Show. That is it for me. I'm Lori saying goodbye, but let's make a plan. Same time, same place tomorrow. I'll meet you.

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Oh my goodness, it's so messed up. Give me about 6 minutes. I will make my confession. I'll conjure up what I need to conjure up. 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

0: Oh my gosh, I am such a hypocrite. 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People shortening my name. I don't like it. Unless, really, there's no unless. My name is Christina. Call me Christina. I'm not really down with Chris or Tina or Stina or... I do have one friend that calls me Stina every once in a while. But really, I'm not down with shortening my name, but I will shorten your name in a second. Like, I just met someone not long ago. We've had a few interactions. Her name is Stephanie. The last time that we had a conversation just yesterday, I was like, all right, Steph, I'll see you later. And I'm like, are you okay with me calling you Steph? She's like, yeah, absolutely. But I was just thinking about all the girls that I know who I shorten their name. My friend Ashley, I call her Ash. My friend Tracy, sometimes I'm like, hey, Trace. Morgan, hey, Morgs, what's up, girl? What? But baby, don't you call me Chris. Don't you do it. It's just weird. I don't know. I don't even have an answer for that. I just... It's just messed up. It's so wrong. I know.
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4: 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No matter where you come from or what you're going through, there will never be another you in the history of mankind or me. Take advantage of it. Wake up. 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

It really has become the song we sing at any given moment, because it's what we need to say at any given moment. God, we're grateful.

All right, I just got to say it. This is an acknowledgement to God. God, we just have to tell you, we cannot do this on our own. We cannot do life on our own. Mm-mm.

0: I just think it's a great question. What are you an expert in? Trinica in Kentucky. First of all, thank you for listening to K-Love. And secondly, yeah, what are you an expert at?
1: Organization. Love to organize. I'm just kind of OCD in that field, and I can like take your spice cabinet and just attack it or something like that.
0: Yes.
1: That is me.
0: That, but that's me too.
1: Especially when you see the before and after, it's like, oh.
0: Yeah, exactly. Now, during the holidays, at every holiday, I'm the one who organizes the fridge. And I get so much joy out of cleaning up after everybody. Like, I'm like, do not come in this kitchen.
1: Yes. I'm putting the dirty dishes, like, perfectly in the dishwasher so the max amount will fit in there.
0: Oh, my gosh. You are so, oh, my goodness. I didn't know that there was somebody else like me. This is me.
1: I am here, girl. I am here.
0: Oh, I would love to come to your house. We would have a ball just cleaning everything and organizing everything. I'm coming to Kentucky.
1: Girl, that's what we would do together.
0: A whole weekend of organizing. But we got to find other people's houses to organize because ours are already organized.
2: 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So now you can look like you work at K-Love without actually having to work at K-Love. 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
4: 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There will always be things you want, and there will always be things you have. Sometimes the things you want will break your heart or make you wait a really long time. But I'll say it again, there will always be things you want, and there will always be things you have. 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
5: It feels brutally honest that Hebrews 2:1 says, so we must listen very carefully to the truth we have heard, or we may drift away from it. It doesn't say that a wave will come and tear it away. It's a drift, so slow that we might not even notice it before it's too late. That's what it feels like when we start to lose sight of Jesus. It usually doesn't happen in one big moment, but the small moments that we take our eyes off of him day by day. I'm Kareth. And that's your verse of the day on K-Love.

0: So now, I guess the question is, do you want to get married again?
1: I would like to. I want to share my life with somebody. Mm-hmm. I do.
0: Okay.
1: But then there are days where I don't want to, and I really like being able to leave and come when I want to.
0: Yeah, and that's valid. I mean, I think that's the real concern since you've been married before, and now you've been single for a while. So no, that's real. And I think also what I'm having to pray, because this prayer came up recently for me, is prepare me to be a wife.
1: Yes, I wasn't a good wife twice. Yes, I didn't know how to be a wife. That's really good.
0: So that's the prayer then for us. So
1: that's
0: yeah.
1: what I want to know.
0: Yeah, so that's going to be it. Let's pray about that right now.
1: Okay.
0: Yeah. Lord, thank you for that clarity. This stage in life that Donna is in, that I'm in, Lord, very different, but the same in terms of we want to be wives. We want to have somebody to be our companion and to support. So teach us how to be that first. Whatever needs to be adjusted in our hearts, in our minds, how we're operating on our own, cause those things to change. Let us see the things that we need to change and actually do it. We thank you,
1: Lord.
0: Jesus. We honor you for it. Amen. Amen.
1: Amen. Thank you, Christina.

0: out of my head.
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When there are some not so stellar things in life, you know, just stuff going on right now with you, and some deep, heavy sighing happening, God, you are the one we still look to.

0: Okay, wait, tell me again. What are you going to be doing this weekend?
1: My best friend and I are going to go to an escape room. Have you ever been to an escape room?
0: I have. As a matter of fact, I've been to one escape room, you know, where they lock you in this room for an hour and you try to figure out the clues to get out the room. But I went one time and it was a first date. That was
1: the time. Was it really?
0: Yeah, it was just me and him. And I was of no help.
1: Wow.
0: I am not the one to try to get us out of any kind of trouble. Don't look at me.
1: My friend and I have done about 30 of them. We love them.
0: Oh, my goodness. Those kinds of things, because you have to be a really critical thinker when it comes to trying to get out of the clues that they give you to try to get out of the room. And I've only done one, so I really don't have that much experience. But that one time, I was just like, I can't do this. I hope I never have to, for real, in real life, get out of a situation to save my life, because it ain't gonna happen. So
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3: Somewhere in your world right now, something is quietly going right. A good song. A green light. A message from someone who loves you. Do not let it slip by unnoticed. The good stuff counts too. Sometimes you don't need a bigger blessing. You just need to notice the one already in front of you. A little hope for your day. From K-Love. What's your K-Love story?
4: 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And that was amazing to me.
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5: It feels brutally honest that Hebrews 2:1 says, so we must listen very carefully to the truth we have heard, or we may drift away from it. It doesn't say that a wave will come and tear it away. It's a drift, so slow that we might not even notice it before it's too late. That's what it feels like when we start to lose sight of Jesus. It usually doesn't happen in one big moment, but the small moments that we take our eyes off of him day by day. I'm Kareth, and that's your verse of the day on K-Love.

I'm Christina. Check this out. I believe this. It is not always the quote unquote bad things that God is waiting for us to turn away from. I think there's some things right now that he's just like, hey, don't be so hung up over that. Go ahead and start this thing that I'm pulling you towards. And he's waiting for us. He's still waiting for us. And God, all we got to say is thank you for waiting for us.

It matters. It matters what you do with your time and the fact that you're here spending some time with me. I appreciate it. I'm Christina K-Love.

just needing some answers from God. You're like, where are you? What are you doing? One way to get some answers, the Bible, to get some clarity. One verse can do it. Join in on the verse of the day

0: the love. I mean, I don't want to say never, but there's a very high possibility that I will not be a pet mom. I just don't necessarily have that in me to do. But my brother and sister have been. And in fact, my sister about 15 years ago, got a little dog, little puppy, Cole, and then had him for about 7 years. So my niece and nephew grew up with him in the home. And then my brother took over responsibility about 6 years ago, my brother and his wife. And so Cole has been a part of the family for 15 years. Anytime I go home for the holidays, I just love to see his little tail wag, and he gets excited to see me and all of that. Well, in recent months, my brother shared that he's been having some complications just with different things in his little body. And he's a, I don't know, he's not a big dog. He's like medium size. He's about 30 pounds, okay? 40 pounds, maybe. Yeah, he's about 30 pounds. So anyway, so just in the last couple of weeks, my brother said, you know, he's got dementia. They found that out and didn't expect to get this yesterday. But my brother said, we're going to have to put him down. Oh, my God. And so, yeah, yesterday they had to put him down. And see, this is why I can't have pets, because it's too much emotion. But man, pray for my brother and sister-in-law and the kids. They just, it's sad. It's sad. And so, anyway, thank you. Thank you for praying.
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2: Many people carry regret, a decision you wish you could undo, words you wish you could take back. Regret has a way of replaying the past over and over. But the gospel tells a different story. Think about Peter. On the night Jesus was arrested, Peter denied even knowing him. If anyone had reason to drown in regret, it was Peter. But after the resurrection, Jesus restored him. The man who failed publicly became the man who boldly proclaimed the gospel. That's the power of grace. Your worst moment does not define your life. God's mercy does. Friends, I want to remind you that Jesus specializes in redeeming broken stories.
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It is possible that there are some really good things happening in your world right now, and you are ecstatic. And at the same time, there are some things that feel like you are being suffocated right now. And it is crazy that it happens. But this is sometimes what happens.